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1: Melbourne's Public Figures have had a cracker of a year. 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

boy with confidence, little man, touchy hands, trying to get into my pants. He a dog, want a bone, calls his number off my phone, call it back, lumberjack, they all think they got a chance.

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1: Melbourne's Public Figures have had a cracker of a year. 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

0: in the Uber. I'm literally 3 minutes away, 1.1 kilometers. Me and Tenzin are stuck in traffic. The sun is just beating down on the hood of this car. Tenzin, how are you finding today?
1: It's nice and toasty, you know. Finally, looks like spring is here, or you know, like summer is already here. Yeah,
0: we are in that spring-summer transition. Anyway, I just thought, like, I can't wait to get into the studio and we can play our voice notes show, where we're going to be playing music that features voicemails, voice notes, voice memos. The beauty of communicating with your friend, being able to monologue over your friend for a change and express yourself freely without interruption. Yeah, I can't wait to get into the studio and see you. I'll see you in a minute.
2: Yeah.
0: Less than 1 kilometer now.
2: Yeah, see you soon.
3: Carefully, please.

0: made my day.
1: You came on with that one, Joe. Oh my god.
2: Hello, Jen and Deviani. I'm at my station right now, and I'm being watched by magpies. Magpies always scare me. They're like some of the most scariest birds in Australia. And there are a lot of scary birds in Australia, but I just think the magpie takes the cake because, you know, three of them could show up and they could start gang stalking you. And like, ravens aren't scary. They're just misunderstood creatures, but like a magpie, no, a magpie is absolutely terrible. I'm not gonna get behind a magpie. And I see a butterfly now, and my mom always told me that whenever I see butterflies, it means that my grandfather is near. So there's a solace in that, I believe. But yeah, bye.
3: That's my greatest fear, that if I lost control or did not have control, things would just

you been here before? It's like really nice. Oh my god, it's like such beautiful weather. Like, it's quiet. Like, oh my god. Why has no one come here before? Like, I'm actually whispering because it's so quiet. You would not even recognize me right now. My face is like falling off. I'm so relaxed. So, yeah, not to give you FOMO, but FOMO where FOMO's due. You get me? I feel like I'm on holiday. It doesn't even feel like Melbourne. Have you been here before? Why does no one come here?

Okay. Well, I mean, it doesn't make me feel great. If that's what you need to do, then guess. Well, how will it work? Where? I mean, it makes me really sad, but.

fine. I'm fine. I want you to be happy. Okay. Okay, I'll speak to you later.

0: So I think what we'll do to kick off the show is we'll play Underscore's Wish You Well, because that song's got a great intro that sounds like a voicemail note, like the olden days when you're, sorry, that's so bad, the olden days. It's when your, inbox would be so full. And also the dial-up internet sound. So I think that should be the first song we start with.
1: Yeah, but I would love to play Three MCs and One DJ by the Beastie Boys, because that's how I always imagine one day we could have callers in at SYN saying, "Hey, yo, Dev, what's up? I've been trying to link up with you," or whatever. I'm hoping to one day have some crazed fans.
0: Yeah, but what's your DJ name?
1: My DJ name, according to Tenzin said I should go with either Big Chief, or Devastation. He didn't care for
0: He didn't
1: Devastation.
0: like
1: Not at
0: Devastation.
1: all.
0: Yeah.
1: So you're listening to Big Chief and
0: And the Devastation.
1: No.
0: Yeah. What should we play? Like, I got a gorgeous message from Astra. Astra was chatting about seeing their kind of ancestors in butterflies and hearing the
1: Wow.
0: magpies. And I feel like a magpie sometime. I have an affinity for magpies. Their wattles and my wattles.
1: Sound very similar.
0: Yeah. Well,
1: Yes.
0: I wattle like them and I peck people's eyes out. What should we play after that, do you think?
1: What about some Tame Impala?
0: Nope. Scissor.
1: What about perhaps, I've changed my mind. We will play Tame Impala, but perhaps a little later
0: Yeah,
1: on.
0: yeah, yeah.
1: What if after that came Scissor?
0: Yeah, that's good. That's good.
1: Supermodel, to be precise.
0: Yeah. And your friend visiting St. Kilda, that voice note was divine.
1: The wonder of an English person discovering St. Kilda for the first time
0: Little
1: and
0: do they
1: wondering,
0: know, it's not that foreign from.
1: no,
0: Yeah.
1: does anyone else know about this? Why hasn't anyone been here before?
0: I
1: Finding
0: think,
1: paradise.
0: yeah, and I think that'll lead right into West End Girls, Miss Lily Allen. I don't know if
1: Yeah.
0: she's from the West End, your girl, but.
1: Far from it. North End girl.
0: North End.
1: Face melting off from peace.
0: Well, hey, we better play that Tame Impala track you mentioned
1: Okay,
0: now.
1: Pieces of Heaven?
0: Yeah, that's the one.

0: Okay, the recollections. These are my first words spoken today, by the way. Just took off my mouth tape. Sorry, I was yawning. Okay, obviously, the dream had multiple layers, and when I emerged and came up from each layer, I remember having the thought, I wonder if sometimes I open my eyes on the wrong layer too early, and I live in a different layer. Anyway, one layer was I was sleeping. I believe it was my house in Ferndean Road, maybe, but obviously all wrong and all different. And I think I was like sleeping on the couch with lots of family over. I checked my phone in the early hours of the morning. I couldn't sleep, and I checked my phone early in the morning. And my grandmother, my Oma Kleist, texted me saying, like, help me, or like, come quick, like Opa has fallen down outside. And it's like outside and in this world, my in reality long since dead, or like 4 years since dead, grandfather, who was sick in this place, had gone outside into the freezing cold, and according to her, fallen somewhere. So I get out of bed and I run and I find her, and she's crying, and she's also in a thin shirt. And she's like, call the ambulance. And I can't, and I'm trying. I'm like, I'll call the ambulance. And I don't know the emergency number for whatever. Like, I don't know what country I'm in. And so I do 999, because we could be in America. So I call 999, I try 911, it doesn't work. And we round the corner, and we see, I remember really clearly seeing him amongst like dry leaves. She's like, I gotta, like, she rushes back to him, and his like little crumpled, thin, almost deflated, like I saw trousers, but it looked like there were nothing inside the trousers. I saw his head, and I saw he was basically just lying in the crevice, like of a gutter, like between the road and the street, in like this little gutter. And he was dead. She went over to check, and I was like, I'm trying to call the ambulance, but it won't go through. And she comes back and she said he died sometime in the last half an hour. And she's crying and crying.
1: I think this is a dream you've had in the past and told me about. I remember you telling me about a dream where I eat cucumber and like run around or something. I just woke up really, and you know, you wake up and you have to like gradually remind yourself things that aren't real. I was like, I'm madly in love with Faffy. I love Faffy. And I was like, wait, I don't actually know anyone called Faffy. But it was kind of disorienting.
2: I went out with this boy once here, and I met all his family, went to some like family barbecue. And in the end, oh no, you're not my girl. You know, we're just like hanging out, aren't we?

0: Have fun.
1: 6:49 a.m. Friday, November 20th.
2: Good morning, Mr. Ben. It's about 6:30, Winston-Salem, North Carolina. Just laying here in the bed, half awake, half asleep, thinking about you. I was wondering if you were looking after your most valuable possession, your mind. I was thinking about John Glenn, the space journey and all. He said that when you're in space, you lose muscle mass and a body mass. And I wondered if there was any end to it, or whether you didn't exercise in space, how long it would be before you were just a head or a mind and have no body or arm. You'd have them, but you couldn't use them. And I was wondering if your body mass would drop to a certain level and then it would stop right there. Keep whatever you needed to use your mind, because it would still be working. So 30 seconds remaining. Anyway, I was just pondering that. What do you think about it? Hope everything's going all right. I may wake up here in a little while. Forget what I was thinking about.
3: Hey, Jen and Debbie, I'm just sending you this voice note from uni. I wanted to say that I feel a lot more free to record voice notes. I've had a bit of a revelation. I guess times are changing, but I feel more free than ever to speak out loud in public. As I walk, as I go places, I feel like everywhere I look, people are wearing ear pods and earphones and over-ear headphones. And like, it's not that I am trying to embarrass myself and, like, you know, be a crazy performance artist freak. It's actually that I don't think they can hear me at all. Like, I'm occupying a space. I'm alone in this out loud space. Everyone's got their ears in their private ear space. I watched Breaking Bad out loud on the bus the other day when I didn't have headphones, because I looked around and the, like, you know, 10-15 people around me all had headphones on. And when I started playing Breaking Bad out loud, no one turned around at all. I'm capitalizing, I guess. I'm just, like, trying to not be wasteful. I think if people didn't have their earphones on, I wouldn't be singing so much. I sang all the way, my whole walking commute from the tram to university today, I sang a whole Fiona Apple song without breaking, and each person I walked past had AirPods in and didn't even give me any weird looks at all. So just something to think about in your sonic explorations. Bye.

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It's kind of pretty if you like words. 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A burning red of passion, the angry green of jealousy, and the ugly, terrifying black of fear.

Hey Jen and Dev, I've just been thinking about how spring feels so nostalgic to me, and there is something, I'm not sure if you experience this as well, but there's like a certain noise in the air. It's like a little white noise outside that spring has that no other season has, like truly no other season, and it only happens around this time of year, and it reminds me of being young and in my backyard and playing with a deflated basketball because no one plays basketball in my family, and it was like the one ball we had. And I just never got it pumped anyway. But it reminds me of that, and it's not even the birds squawking or anything, it's literally just the white noise in the air. Or it could be construction, I'm really not sure. Anyway, that's what I've been thinking about recently.

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I know you're busy. 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

0: And as far as I'm concerned, you can go and jump in the lake, and by God, there is not going to be a lot of trouble. Cruel hearts, callous bastards, all to come in. I hate your guts. I really bloody am going to cause so much trouble. You wait, Cozy. You're going to be really well and truly done over.
1: Mother was a ringleader of dissent at her school, and in the course of being ticked off by the assistant head, developed a crush on her. The first weekend they spent together, Mother found her teacher had breasts on her buttocks. Mother found this unusual, but the teacher explained that it was simply the way she developed, and the explanation seemed sufficient. Her lovers had to touch and stroke and compress the nipples by putting their arms around her hips. When she had a child, she fed it, lying down and facing away.

Hello?

0: That was great. 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I love that song.
1: Yeah, I've already got that lined up.
0: Okay. What about the song that started it all, the song that landed this concept into our laps, the song that made me appreciate the presence of a voicemail on a song?
1: Not even the song, the whole album.
0: Exactly.
1: FKA Twigs.
0: Oh, my
1: Capri
0: love.
1: Songs. Mm. Oh, my love, because she's a Capricorn.
0: Mmm.
1: Yeah.
0: And a delicious summer drink in the UK. And then after that, to make it more mellow.
1: Oh, yeah.
0: The Ben Folds Five.
1: Yeah, such a good song. Such a good song.
0: Such a good song. Which one? Ben Folds Five, what a good song that is. Your most valuable possession by
1: That's
0: the
1: right,
0: Folds
1: all
0: Five.
1: About our voice.
0: What comes after that? It's not coming to me.
1: Oh, Phoebe Bridges, I'm Never Going Back Again.
0: Is that how do you find that in the album? Is that your... It's a short one.
1: It's a short but sweet one.
0: Short and sweet.
1: And I think if I was to play anyone a song from that album, it'd be that one.
0: Perfect.
1: It gives you a vibe of the... Oh, I hate it when I say vibe.
0: Why? It gives
1: I
0: you
1: just
0: a vibe.
1: Hate it.
0: No, there's nothing wrong with that. It does. Suddenly all these songs, that's what we... perhaps that's the true theme of the show, is songs that give you a vibe.
1: Well,
0: we can do that next week.
1: No greater vibe than...
0: Death Threats by Throbbing Gristle?
1: Yeah. Yeah, and also TV Girl,
0: that was
1: in the Dark.
0: Death Threats by Throbbing Gristle, that was actual hate mail that the band received before the advent of the internet. People would call the band wherever they could find them.
1: What?
0: And threaten to kill them because it was satanic panic and this band was made the target.
1: And now we can just get that 24/7 every day of the week.
0: You should see what the syntax line is like at the moment. It's just hateful.
1: Yeah.
0: It's filled with vitriol and hate.
1: And, I mean, we're about to go, but the text line, you can't send a voice note, I don't think, yet. But
0: yet.
1: We'll work on it. The text line that you should add to your phone is 0468-155-796 for every other show that's going to be on today.
0: But not this one.
1: No, because it's actually time for us to go. Can you believe it?
0: I can't.
1: Yeah, because you were hardly here.
0: Untrue.
1: This also is a song that I think has started it all for me. No, it's ending it. Because we're ending.
0: This is a song that is ending it all for me.
1: But you'll get it. You'll get it. Operator. Okay, we better
0: go.
1: This
0: is time operator.
1: Oh, shoot, my voice note's running out. Oh, no, I have to go.
0: My voice...

0: local and beyond. Homegrown and international sounds that cut through the noise. With Amy Wooler.
1: Amy Wooler is my name, that is correct. Welcome to Local and Beyond here on SYN. For those who don't know, this is my little program where I deliver all of the local and international tracks that I'm loving at the moment, the stuff that's in my playlists that I'm listening to on repeat that I found online that I think you will appreciate too. And this is my second week back after a little time away, and I'm very excited to be here with you because at 3:40, we're going to be hearing from this artist live in the studio.
2: Had to forget you were mine. Now we're living life walking parallel lines.
1: His name is Jackie, an artist from Melbourne. If you love artists like Billie Eilish, or even those sadder moments from people like Olivia Rodrigo, Conan Gray, then his music is going to be very much up your alley. He's entering a new era, a new chapter, if you will, of his sort of pop music era. And I'm really excited to jump into a brand new track with him. But we've also got some Olivia Dean coming up within the next 20 minutes, so don't go anywhere. But we're going to start the show on a bit of a higher note, like a bit more bangery, dancey, get the energy going before we kind of slow the energy down towards the end of the show. But don't worry, you're going to love what you're about to hear from Rose Grey. This is her latest track called Blink Twice. She's from the UK, Rose Grey on SYN.
3: Call your best friend. Tell them you love them. Take the next train.

me. So much energy right there from Robert Baxter on Sin. That track was called BRB. And I'm obsessed with this artist. They just released their newest EP called Party Animal. And this is such a step up in terms of their sound. Like, the music they've been putting out has been quite consistent, but I have to say this track in particular, which is co-produced by Sweat Baby and Tough Break, who are from Eora Sydney and Nam Melbourne, have worked their magic on this one with Robert as well. In before that was Becca Hatch with a track called Extra Time, and it's coming on her Black Flower EP, dropping early next year. Super excited for this one. She's really paving the way for a lot of artists in that sort of pop R&B lane, but that one in particular kind of has some more electronic elements to it, which is a little bit of a switch up from her. So this is really, really cool to see. And up the top is who I would consider the queen of UK electronic pop at the moment. Her name is Rose Grey. Blink Twice was the name of that track. And it's all about sort of like living in the moment and appreciating your friends. You know, as the lyrics say, call your best friend, tell them you love them. And I'm so here for it. I actually got to catch her not perform that song, I wish, but I saw her overseas a few times doing some festival slots, and she knows how to command a stage. One to watch for sure. And speaking of Rose Grey, she worked on that track with a producer that you may know the name of. His name is Justin Tranter. And if you aren't familiar with him and his work, you will probably know these tracks. So yes, he's actually worked on Good Luck Babe by Chappell Roan, but also this one from Cat's Eye. One, two, three, four. Pinky Up is the name of that one. He has absolutely weaved his magic on so many pop tracks that we know and love.

discography, like what he's worked on is stacked. So I would highly recommend you go back and check out what he has been up to. Same with Rose Grey. But my name is Amy Wooler and you're listening to Local and Beyond here on Sin. I'm going to give you all the international tracks, all the local tracks that I'm loving at the moment. And also, speaking of local, in about 25 minutes time, I'm going to be chatting with an artist from Nam, Melbourne, whose latest single kind of is reminiscent of the sound from Billie Eilish's Happier Than Ever, or some of those slower tracks from Olivia Rodrigo, Conan Gray, and so many more. You'll be hearing Jackie, Parallel Lines, very soon. Had to forget you were mine. Now we're living life walking parallel lines. We're going to be chatting all about that track and what else is coming in 2027. You might get some insider tea, so I would highly recommend that you stick around. Do not go anywhere, especially because I'm also hitting play on a brand new one from Daisy. It's called I Want You. They're from Nam, Melbourne. Daisy, what's in?

Some incredible guitars and beautiful vocals from this five-piece all the way from Adelaide. They're called The Fuss, and that track was Clipped Wings. Now, this is actually the lead single from their EP, which is out now. So go give it a listen wherever you get your music from. This track, Clipped Wings, is actually about finding your identity in relationships and kind of tackling those themes, which I think a lot of people can relate to. And I'm keen to hear more from their EP. In before them was Olivia Dean, the queen who has been gracing us with her presence here in Australia. She's currently on tour for The Art of Loving, her latest album. But I gave you a little throwback. It's called Dive. Personally, it's one of my favorites from her discography. There's just something so endearing and pure about it. I'm just obsessed with this woman. I'm sure many of you are too. I'd actually love to hear from you on the text line, 0468 155 796. Did you go to the Olivia Dean concert? Because I want to hear your thoughts. I thought she was a 10 out of 10, but what was your experience like? Did you have a favorite song? Yeah, let me know. I want to hear about it. 0468 155 796 again is the number. In before Olivia was also Daisy with their latest called I Want You. Now, this NAR Melbourne band are actually playing tonight. So if you don't have any plans and you liked what you heard, I would suggest that you jump online or head to the door at the Nightcat in Fitzroy and see if you can snag a last minute ticket. I will be there in spirit. I think these guys are so cool. And if you love indie pop, indie rock, there's a lot to love here. Their openers are also fabulous, Joan and the Giants and Second Hand High, if you know those names. But yeah, if you've got nothing on for your Friday evening, that is where I would suggest you go. But I also want you to stay here right now with me on Sin. Amy Wooler is my name and you're listening to Local and Beyond. It's only 10 minutes until I have a NAR Melbourne artist live with me in the studio to chat about this track called Parallel Lines. Had to forget you were mine. Now we're living life walking parallel lines. The artist is called Jackie. He is only 10 minutes away from being live with me in the studio. So do not press your dial. Do not go anywhere. But for the time being, I've got a few songs to take you there, including this one from an artist who was not on my radar until very recently. I found this song on their socials because it's their latest single that is coming on their sophomore album. This track is called Jenny and it's from an artist from Eora, Sydney called Nick Ward. Pretty sure he's like 23 years old and he's making some really electric earworm kind of feel good indie rock stuff here. I think you're gonna love it. Nick Ward. The track is called Jenny. On Sin.

0: Lord on Sin. That one was called The Louvre, and it comes from her 2017 album, Melodrama. I had the pleasure of seeing that song live, not once, not twice, but three times when I was away. And I'm sorry, I keep saying this for everything, but I just feel like I have to share it because it's too special not to. That song is probably one of my favorites that I heard throughout her sets. So naturally, it made its way into my show playlist. And before that, though, was a track from our Sin 10 list this week. The name of it is Boathouse, and it's from an artist called Lottie McLeod. She has the most beautiful voice. I highly recommend you go back and listen to her stuff, but also check out the Sin 10 list, which you can find on our socials. We do it every week, 10 songs handpicked by our volunteers, and I will say they have quite good taste. In before that, though, was Nick Ward with a track called Jenny. It's the latest single from his sophomore album that's coming out very soon, which is going to be called Year of the Snake. And I love a little indie rock, indie pop moment, which is also what we get from the artist that I have live with me in the studio, also from NAMM Melbourne. And you might be familiar with his earlier work that's a bit more of that sort of dark pop, intense energy, but we are going into a new era and we're kind of feeling a bit more cinematic and a little bit more introspective. And this artist is definitely for you if you love people like Billie Eilish, Olivia Rodrigo, and Conan Gray. It is none other than Jackie. Welcome to the show.
1: Hi, thank you for having me.
0: So nice to have you in the studio. We love a little live moment. Before we get into everything that is your latest single, Parallel Lines, we have to recap. I think it was last weekend that you were doing your Futuration show.
1: Yes.
0: Now,
1: oh my gosh.
0: You have to give me the rundown on everything. I've obviously been seeing stuff on socials, but I did not know anything about Futuration until I saw your content. And it is giving like Eurovision, but Melbourne, but like pitch perfect vibes at the same time.
1: It is 100% like a mix of VMAs and Eurovision.
0: Yes.
1: And it was such a curated and amazing show, like that was really great for a community and building community. Mm-hmm. And I honestly auditioned for it because it's like mostly targeted for emerging Australian artists as well. And I still feel like I sit in that pocket currently. And I felt like I wanted to challenge myself to sort of like bring myself back into like a local community scene and see like what the young, I was like one of the older castmates, but like, okay. I just wanted to like see what the youngins were up to. And I learned, honestly learned so much. It was like a lot of The Voice and Australian Idol, like A-lims as well.
0: I definitely saw some names and faces that were familiar, and then I realized it was The Voice. So that makes sense.
1: Yeah. A lot of them like would sing, like are able to sing Circles Around Me, honestly. But like, I was just so grateful to be able to share the stage and be in the same room as these people who all have like so far to go and have so much potential. And I just like loved being able to learn and give them advice too.
0: Well, it looked amazing, and don't sell yourself short, because from what I was seeing on stories, your vocals were brilliant.
1: Thank
0: like,
1: you.
0: You sounded amazing.
1: Thank you so much.
0: Definitely tugging at the heartstrings, as they say. Now, Parallel Lines, this is your latest single. I'm not sure, did you perform this at the showcase or was
1: I didn't. Actually, okay. At the showcase, I performed another song off my forthcoming EP. I'm so grateful that they even like allowed me to do that.
0: That's amazing.
1: Because like original songs, like a lot of people did covers, but there were a few originals too. So I was like so grateful and blessed to be able to do that. But I did not do Parallel Lines. I did a different song.
0: That is okay. So EP, we will get to that because I want to ask so many questions.
1: Yeah.
0: But yes, Parallel Lines came out on the 18th of September. It's about people sort of finding themselves, living different lives. The paths are no longer crossing. I would love to know, with creating this track, do you have like a moment that stands out to you, whether it's like the songwriting, the production, working in the studio? Like when you think about Parallel Lines, what comes to mind?
1: The very first thing I think about is when the conception of the song was like on the day I was scrolling on socials and I saw this reel that was literally like it had an Olivia Dean song like over it, like I've Seen It by Olivia Dean, and it was a line separating like two people, but it was the same location and they were just missing each other by like mere minutes. And I remember thinking, that is so crazy, like I've never really believed in that last meeting theory, but then that really sent me into a spiral. I was like, I've kind of just experience that. I live so close to so many people that used to be in my life, but I never run into them.
0: Don't even get me started on this, because I genuinely talk to my friends about it all the time.
1: Yep.
0: Like, I live blocks away from people, T, that I'm not friends with anymore. And it's just crazy that we don't see each other.
1: Right?
0: Like the universe does this intentionally.
1: Yeah, no matter, like, where you go, like, you could go to places you both used to frequent or, like, groups of people used to frequent, and they're not even there anymore. And, like, for me, that was, like, a lot of the gay clubs on Smith Street. Like, I remember, like, the song that I wrote, the person I wrote this song about, was like an ex of mine that we used to frequent the clubs a lot. And
0: yes,
1: even now, down to like friends and stuff, I just don't see anyone out. Like, so now I'm like, do the kids even want to dance? Like,
0: the kids don't want to dance.
1: The kids.
0: Oh my God. Well, I think this is like a message that a lot of people can definitely resonate with. Obviously, I could go on and on about that. But yeah, so it's a single that's coming off what I think is an EP that's dropping next year. I know we've got a little time until we reach 2027, but what can you share about the EP at this time? What are some of the other tracks about? Give me the lowdown.
1: So with this EP, I started to really dig into the fact that a lot of people would come to my shows when I did like dark pop still.
0: Yes.
1: And they would really just take away, the main takeaway for them was the acoustic song I did on keys, which is like totally nothing wrong with that. Mm-hmm. But over time, I initially thought like maybe that was just like a one or two off thing. But this year when I played Parallel Lines for the first time live, like a lot of people came up to me and were like, this song has to come out and stuff. And I was like, why don't I actually look through, I have like I'm sitting on a bank of these songs where like I haven't actually like released a lot of songs I wrote when I was like 19, 20, 21. And so like I would really, for this EP, I want to go back to these songs and rewrite them.
0: Yes.
1: And essentially like it's sitting in that pocket of indie pop and alternative pop and like singer-songwriter ballads,
0: mm-hmm.
1: like Billie Eilish, Olivia Rodrigo kind of vibes.
0: Yes.
1: And I'm reflecting on like the innocence and curiosity of my youth at the time I wrote those songs with like an adult perspective.
0: Yes.
1: And so I can totally tell you the title. I don't really care.
0: Okay, so we're getting like a Sin exclusive, a world
1: this
0: exclusive.
1: Is like, I've never said this to anyone. Like, okay, I don't really care. So the title of the EP is called BC.
0: Ooh!
1: Yeah.
0: That deserves a clap. This is very special. BC.
1: Yeah, so BC like stands for obviously like before Christ, before civilization, before, it can stand for anything like before change, before consequence.
0: Ooh.
1: And so like but a lot of things like sit within the pockets of my life where I felt like all these songs came before all those things. Like,
0: yes, okay.
1: So, yeah, that's what it's about.
0: Okay, that seems very fitting then. That is extremely exciting. We've got a title, we've got an EP on the way. I guess with the other tracks from it that we haven't heard yet, and even the one that you performed at the Futuration Showcase, when I hear what you've put out so far, you know, I think of, like we just said, the Billie Eilish, the Olivia Rodrigos, Happier Than Ever, that kind of build is what we hear in Parallel Lines. Are there any other tracks from different artists that directly inspired what you've put on this EP? Like, did you take anything into the studio and you were like, this is really inspiring me in a particular way? Let's build upon that.
1: 100%. I think I take a lot from, which is so funny because you literally just played a Lord song from off of Melodrama.
0: Mm-hmm.
1: A lot of like, I think like the one I played at Futuration, like that song in the studio sounds like completely different to like how I performed on a stage, which was like fully orchestral.
0: Okay.
1: Like the sound of that is definitely more so to like Liability Reprise and like that kind of Melodrama like synthy sound.
0: Oh, gorgeous.
1: And vocoder. I love using vocoder. So it's definitely like in like going off that.
0: Okay. Well, this very much is to my taste. I think a lot of the pop girlies, the pop fans listening right now need to get onto the Jackie train.
1: Yes.
0: Parallel Lines is out now and we're about to hit play on it. So excited for you for what's to come in 2027.
1: Bless, thank you.
0: BC is coming very soon.
1: BC's coming.
0: Now, Jackie, thank you so much for coming on the show.
1: No worries. Thank you for having me.

Jackie on Sin, Parallel Lines is the name of that track. And if you just missed it, I had him live in the studio chatting all about it and his upcoming EP, which drops next year. Jump onto streaming wherever you get your music from, run up Parallel Lines and tap in to Jackie. This now Melbourne artist is just has the most gorgeous vocals. I'm so excited to hear the rest of the EP next year. But Amy Wooler is my name, and you're listening to Local and Beyond here on Sin. We're coming to the end of the show, and I'll be back again next Friday from 3 till 4. But I'm kind of following a rhythm now with the end of my show. I like to finish on a track that's a bit of a throwback. It could be really anything, but I think because it's Friday, you know, we're heading towards the weekend, I want to pump everyone up a little bit. And there's something about this song that feels very Australian summer to me. It's like driving in the car with your friends, just good vibes. So I want to leave you with it. It's called Teenage Crime, and it's from 2010. Adrian Lux on Sin. Catch you next week.

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I rationalize wanting to die. I think that I'm starting to find

drove by.

0: Welcome to the Sports Desk. I'm your host, Tanish Pratt. It's great to have you all listening to the greatest show on this world, in this country.
1: Another week, lots happened.
0: Absolutely.
1: Good to be back.
0: Absolutely. It's a lovely day here on Friday. And I'm your host, Tanish Pratt. I've got with me Ollie Bird and Jerry. And welcome to the show, guys. It's great to have you on.
2: Pleasure to be back on, Tanish.
0: Absolutely. We've got a pretty interesting, well, not so jam-packed as it was during the footy season.
1: Sorry about that.
0: And I've got start of the news, so I'm going to actually go with Jerry.
2: Yeah, some tennis news here. So we've got two pieces here. Novak Djokovic won his 102nd ATP title in Beijing after Alex de Minaur retired early in the second set. Comes after he was knocked out in round one of the US Open. So he's still winding back the clock, and at 39 years of age, he's still wanting to play, you know, professionally and at a higher level. He's back inside the top 10 after that victory, and he looks set to play another Australian Open.
0: Yeah, I mean, look, it's unfortunate for de Minaur. I mean, he was doing so well in the first two sets, and the second set he was in the lead. Then just one hand
1: retired on the third, did he?
0: Yeah, in the second set.
2: And also after Jannik Sinner is ruled out for the rest of the ATP season,
0: yeah.
2: Alexander Zverev is set to be crowned world number one for the first time.
0: Good for him.
2: Yeah, two Grand Slams this year, very impressive. He's now officially pretty much part of a big time,
0: absolutely,
2: being world number one.
0: No, very well deserved. It's great to see Zverev finally get crowned number one. He deserves it. He's been waiting a long time.
1: He's been in that mix of the top five for years.
0: Yeah, absolutely.
1: He's been there.
0: I mean, he's been playing for over a decade, and he's played in two different eras. The Novak.
1: He's in that crossover period.
0: Yeah,
2: that's
0: absolutely.
2: Right. Yeah.
0: And he's definitely gonna be part of the big three that they've been talking about with Sinner and
1: Alcaraz
0: as well.
1: Yeah.
0: So yeah, well deserved. Very well deserved, and hopefully he does well next year. Hopefully de Minaur makes a comeback next year as well, Jerry.
2: That's right. Fingers crossed.
0: Absolutely. Ollie?
1: A few bits of AFL trade news. A couple of them, as it just happens to be. Just because a couple of them are tied to the Hawthorn Footy Club, just because they're some of the biggest stories. This afternoon, Ben King has confirmed to be joining the Hawks as a free agent, so Gold Coast electing to take the compensation pick. And whether you think it's a side deal or not a side deal, it's Aiden Schubert is likely to go to the Gold Coast for probably a second round pick on the way back. So a bit, little bit under of his worth maybe, but that's just the reality of a side deal at the moment. Finn McGuinness, also father-son at the Hawks, struggled to break into the side ever since about 2024, 2025. And he's been traded to Western Bulldogs. Sam Butler is likely to be traded to the Gold Coast Suns. I believe he might have even requested a trade since I've written my notes. So that's a shame. I really liked his performance in 2025 finals. I happen to have just gotten of the when Hawthorn did a move over to Dingley, they had a big clear out sale. I managed to pick up a signed warm up shirt of his. So I always really liked him, and good to see him get an AFL opportunity elsewhere. And as of about half an hour ago, the biggest story of the entire year has come to a close. Zach Butters is now a Bulldog.
0: Yeah.
1: The free agency went through. Port Adelaide elected to take the compensation pick after the mega trade that happened earlier this afternoon.
0: I don't think it's as big of a conversation as Zach Merritt finally going to Hawthorn. How do you feel?
1: That was earlier in the week.
0: Ben King and Zach Merritt, how do you feel about those two now at Hawthorn?
1: Amazing. But, we can't get complacent. We still need to put in work. We still need to fight hard if we're going to contend next year. We can't just get complacent and just think, oh, we got these guys now. No, and I'd like to think Sam and the team are on top of that. They know it's like these guys are going to help, but we still need to bust our behinds to get the job done, because two prelim losses in a row, that's going to motivate everyone to step up, I reckon.
0: Yeah, no, I mean, now Geelong have will have Rowan Marshall at some point.
1: Yes, Rowan made his move.
0: And now they have Toby Green. They've got Bailey Smith, Dangerfield, Jeremy Cameron, Tyson Stengel. You got that versus a very good Hawthorn team as well. No doubt they'll both make it to the grand final and win it.
1: I think the pass mark for Hawthorn will be grand final from like the media consensus. Mm. I think last year they did a couple, you know, pass marks for which team. Yeah. I think Gold Coast's pass mark was like make a semi or make a prelim or something, and geez, that didn't turn out well. And Brisbane's pass mark was obviously make the grand final. They won it. But yeah, I reckon Hawthorn's pass mark in the eyes of the media will be make the grand final. You could argue Geelong, just they kind of took a bit of a step back this year, but one quieter year with Geelong, they can spring back up out of nowhere. So
0: yep.
1: It's entirely possible, like Hawthorn Geelong grand final.

0: team. He's improved in the IPL. He's improved in domestic cricket. And, well, all the fans are truly happy to see him.
1: Yeah,
2: he's a fan favourite.
1: You've been calling for him for a while to get back
0: into
1: the squad.
0: Yeah, I have. And they've also sacked like the previous chief selector. So I think things are turning around for the boys, for the Indian team. We could win the World Cup next year as well. But then again, look, it's very hard to determine who will win the World Cup. But it's great to see him back in that squad. Hopefully a longer term in T20 cricket till the 28 World Cup, maybe 29 Champions Trophy as well. But it's lovely to see. And at the moment we'll take a break. We'll be back. We'll chat about F1 and the cricket, because there's a lot going on there. We'll see you then.

0: More by Kelly Holiday. You're back on the Sports Desk. We're going to chat about F1 first. And, well, it's nice to see the Malaysian Grand Prix in place of the Bahrain Grand Prix, but back in the F1 calendar. And what a race that was. Very interesting race, Ollie. And I'm sure you've watched it. You watched a little bit.
1: Yeah, I had a quick look as well. Yeah.
0: You did, yeah. It was Bahrain. A very chaotic race in the
2: The Bahrain circuit. In Malaysia, yeah.
0: In Malaysia. Mm. Yeah, first time in 10s. But it was a very chaotic race because no driver was able to drive properly on the track when the weather was absolutely cooked.
2: There was slight, just unlike anything I'd seen the last couple of seasons. Yeah. I was like, what is happening? For a while, it was pretty much, in a sense, almost like the midfield was reversed with the front runners, depending on what tyres they picked. And that a few teams initially chose to go out on slicks because they thought it was dry enough. Turns out it wasn't because of Malaysia's humidity. Mm-hmm. So for a while, everyone who selected Inters was just rising up the field. Like there was people from like... they made the switch early on Leclerc. I think they didn't make the switch on Hamilton, but Leclerc was 22nd or 20th, and he then rose up the field entirely to like top eight.
0: Speaking of Ferrari, like what amazed me in that race is that Ferrari were bottom, the first three laps.
2: Yeah,
0: they were way bottom, like past podium 10, around podium 14 or 15 at that point, and somehow managed to fight their way back to the top with Hamilton coming third, and I think Leclerc came
2: Hamilton stuck it out. Yeah. You could argue with his skill, he was able to get the slicks done in the wet, but they made the switch early on Leclerc, so. Yeah.

0: went back down to 20th, but he made his way back up the inters, and then they would have taken them off. I don't remember if Hamilton ended up getting one less pit stop because he didn't end up changing those slicks. I'm not sure. It doesn't really tell me how many pit stops everyone had. But yeah, no, he finished third. He was really hard fought. He got another podium though, so which is good to see. Kimi Antonelli second, crucial for that one. Even more crucial in the race for the championship, you could argue, is George Russell's DNF.
1: Yeah.
0: Does this all but like seal it for Kimi in a sense?
1: He did deserve a podium, George Russell.
0: He did, and it was so unfortunate. It was, I don't know if it was anything to do with,
1: I think it was an engine problem.
0: The engine glitch that, like, oh no, that was the Ferrari engines were having a glitch which slowed them.
1: Yep.
0: And then Mercedes has just had one where it's like, we're just not going to move.
1: I think the problem was, like, if George Russell didn't like lose his way, I think Hamilton wouldn't have come third, and I think because of that Hamilton managed
0: to I think George was about third, wasn't he?
1: He was third. It was just unfortunate for him because he deserved to win, like, come third, and somehow out of nowhere it was just maybe the weather was a bigger factor to it, although it didn't rain during the race, so
0: humidity though.
1: Yeah,
0: and they haven't raced in Malaysia for, I think it was like nine years.
1: Absolutely. I mean, look, they haven't raced in Malaysia in over 9-10 years. Kimi Antonelli looked very comfortable.
0: First time on the track. That would have put him through the simulations for sure. First time.
1: I mean, you for someone who's in their second season, you don't expect them to like do this well, and he's doing really well, and he did very well on that track. And then Max Verstappen. Now let's talk about him. He finally won a race. His first one of the season, and he absolutely dominated. He could have been Kimi Antonelli. He went past Kimi Antonelli, a really good head-to-head matchup, and then Max just no one could actually get through.
0: The initial kind of seesaw of is it inters, is it slicks, once the race kind of established itself and the racing line got a bit drier, Max just stayed in front the entire time.
1: It was absolutely, and rightly so. I mean, he's been doing that for years. He's 29 years old, you know.
0: Almost like you're watching like a 2022 race or something.
1: Yeah.
0: He's just out the front the entire time.
1: Yeah, absolutely. Jerry, you caught a bit of the race. What did you think of it?
2: Yeah, I thought Max led pretty much from the front mostly. And also Lewis did pretty well to come third as well. Mm-hmm. And with the Singapore Grand Prix coming up, he's won it 4 times. Do you reckon he's a chance to win it a 5th time?
1: Probably with his experience, I think he can. But then again, we've seen what Kimi Antonelli can do. And
2: that's right.
1: Even on tracks he's never raced on, he's still managed to win.
0: Yeah, like he's... It's before this year, Kimi had raced on everything once, in F1 once.
1: Yeah.
0: I imagine probably, I think it's like 9 or 10-ish that they do an F2 race in. Mm. And then, of course, the quality of simulators now, if there's time for him to go back to Mercedes headquarters, they'd have like a full-on simulator thing, like the one in the F1 movie, like a full-on sit-in-the-car thing. Otherwise, I'd imagine the teams have the space and the capacity to pretty much travel with a simulator.
1: And it's also a night Grand Prix. I think this is the first race that's at night this season.
0: First one at night this season?
1: This season, I think it is.
0: Yeah, I think it's the first
1: night. Because the 2 Bahrain Grand Prix were cancelled, so...
0: Two ones in the Middle East were cancelled. So Abu Dhabi's obviously night as well. I think there's only 2 night races in the... Oh, no, one of the American ones is, I think. Vegas is coming
1: Vegas,
0: up.
1: Vegas, yes. That's but coming this up is the first well. One this season, so it'll be different to the day races.
0: Yeah, I different think, in... There'll be less, obviously, track temperature will be lower, but Singapore, that's early down the road from Malaysia, so if it's only been a week, we can expect probably a similar climate.
1: Mm-hmm.
0: Of course, there might not be a big rainfall, but it'll be similar climates, probably similar humidity hanging around, and just no direct daylight heating up the track temperature, but it'd still be around, it'd still be pretty humid, and they've got these massive floodlights anyway, so it's bright. There's never a lack of visibility for obvious safety reasons, as well as just to let everyone see everything for broadcasters as well. They've got to have great lighting across the entire track.
1: Yeah, absolutely. I'm just a little worried on how Oscar Piastri is going to go at night.
0: Oh,
1: I mean, he's been really poor.
0: Yeah, he's 7th on the standings right now. He's... Look, you could argue, did he or did he not kind of get, a bit unfairly treated last year? As the Aussie driver, I haven't specifically looked at an F1 team I root for. Mm. I root for Oscar as the Aussie.
1: But you don't have to be like an Aussie fan to know that he has been treated unfairly.
0: Oh yeah,
1: like
0: even was treated even unfairly. Slightly so this year. Except I've forgotten of specific examples this year. Maybe it's just still carried over. But you know, Lando's there. He's that's another thing. I don't see Lando going back to back.
1: No, he. There's no way he will.
0: I think it's only down mathematically to six now. Top six.
1: Yeah.
0: So Oscar is mathematically out of the championship, yeah, even though if he was still mathematically in, he would have had to finish first every single other race or something like that. But Oscar's mathematically out. It's just the top six, I believe.
1: Yeah.
0: I saw that on social media the other day from the F1 official page. Yeah. But, yeah, just goes to show with six contenders still in, anything can happen. But with a George DNF that really sets him back, although he's probably closest to contend with Kimi, especially he's in the same Mercedes car.
1: Yep.
0: Lando, he's right up there with Lewis. There's not much between Lewis and Max. Max is 163, Lewis 199. There's a big drop down to Oscar's at 120. But yeah, no, it's a bit of a whirlwind of a season. We obviously thought, you know, the top four teams would be, you know, Red Bull, McLaren, Mercedes, Ferrari. That's the case. The top four teams are those exactly. Hodge is down in eighth. But it's just not quite the order people might have not have expected, especially with Kimi at the front. I think I said a couple of weeks to a month ago on the sports desk here that we'd need to see another win or two from Hamilton pretty quick to see him, not just mathematically, but like probably get momentum to carry him forward to challenge for the title. And we've seen just I think one or two podiums since I said that. So it's like really all signs point to Kimi Antonelli taking the cup at the end of the year. And of course,
1: if he wins the next three races in a row.
0: If he wins the next three, I think he's mathematically locked it in, yeah. I mean, as well as apparently the last two races are confirmed, but like I still don't know about that. If you were a driver or a team and like the risk of putting all your gear there, if something happens on the way in with the planes, you know, like who knows, like if someone could find out what plane they're on and God knows what happens,
1: yeah.
0: You know, but it's...
1: There's plenty of races remaining. He still has time, but
0: even if they get rid of the last two, he still has time.
1: Yeah, absolutely. But it has been a very interesting season, to be honest with you, in F1 this year compared to most. I mean, we've seen the last four or five years, Max Verstappen's won. Before that, it was Lewis Hamilton and then all these other guys. And this time, it's just a mix of... Kimi Antonelli, and he's shaping up to be like another Max Verstappen, just a different... Like,
0: yeah, did different Max version. Do this well in his second season? No.
1: I don't think he did.
0: No, his first... His first world driver's probably third or fourth season, wasn't it?
1: Yeah, it was. And that's why Kimi Antonelli looks like a much
0: scary for a position for the rest of the
1: someone who probably might win more titles than Hamilton, Alonso and Max Verstappen.
0: If he gets one at 19, you could see him getting like 8
1: exactly.
0: or 9.
1: Exactly.
0: Even if they're all like not in a row.
1: Exactly.
0: He stays with Mercedes, maybe...
1: Oh, he might go on to Red Bull in there.
0: Who knows? Like he could go to Red Bull in 7 years or something like that. Yeah. Just because. And if he's already won a couple, he'd obviously be in demand for a seat in one of the premier teams.
1: You could say that he would end up being next to Michael Schumacher as one of the best of all time, Max Verstappen goes down the rankings because of the way things have gone with Kimi Antonelli.
0: Yeah, no, obviously, you know, you go Michael with the record with the equal record with the titles with Hamilton, if I'm correct. Yeah, but you could make the case that Michael's just kind of the some of the performances from him, especially as well, most of it being done in some of the earlier years. You could argue Michael is the really out front greatest of all time.
1: Mm-hmm.
0: Along, you could really make the case with both of them, Hamilton and Michael. Just, I think people kind of do have a bit of hit of their nostalgia for the Michael era.
1: Absolutely.
0: And then, obviously, you know, down third would be Max Verstappen and that. But you could see Kimi leapfrogging up to being that equal top three in the top one.
1: Mm-hmm.
0: If he wins more titles
1: absolutely.
0: In 20 years, who knows if he could be considered up the top.
1: Yep, absolutely. Well, we're moving on from the F1. Singapore Grand Prix starts this Sunday. It's going to be a great race.
0: Yes, another... I am wrong about that. I was about to say another decent time zone for us, but it's not because it's a night race, so it's back on a pretty bad time zone for us.
1: Yeah.
0: In It's the equivalent as if it was a Central European race. It's the timing equivalent for this one. So race is at 11 p.m.
1: That's not a bad time, but anyway,
0: not the best, not the worst.
1: Moving on from the Singapore Grand Prix, we're going straight to Durban Kingsmead because a big test match, a big series is starting in the next hour at 6:30, so the next 2 hours, and it's gonna be it's gonna turn out to be one of the most spiciest and most wonderful test series. We have first time since 2018 we're going to be seeing Australia play South Africa in South Africa in a test match.
0: Test series, yeah.
1: In a test series, is and the first test is in Durban. Now,
0: is it the third or fourth in Cape Town?
1: The third test.
0: Cape Town's where it happened.
1: Yes. Cape Town is where it all happened.
0: Three tests, yeah.
1: Before the sandpaper scandal, the whole spicy controversy began from the first test match. South Africa started this whole issue with their antics. Firstly, it was Nathan Lyon who threw the ball at de Villiers, and Warner started spewing at the players. And then basically,
0: Warner.
1: And then things started happening in the dressing room, which we will not get into. After that, Rabada in the second test match started spraying Steve Smith after he got him out. And then in between the test matches, between the second and third, there was a 1 week gap, and we thought it was over, but it got worse because the sandpaper incident happened, it affected me as a fan of Steve Smith, and I still love Steve Smith, and I'm sure the whole it changed Australian cricket in a way where they became where it made them realise you got to play fair, you got to play hard, and they played hard, but they didn't play fair in that series towards the end. And we come to the first test match at 6:30 tonight in Durban. Australia have got a full strength squad. They haven't announced who's playing.
2: Isn't Cam Green out 11? Of their series?
1: That's what I'm saying.
0: It's 2 hours away. We've not got the 11.
1: They haven't got the 11 yet, but Cameron Green, I was coming to that. Cameron Green is... They haven't announced the full their squad yet. I'm sure they'll have someone in for Cameron Green.
0: We've got the extended squad. We haven't got the playing 11 yet.
1: Yes. So Cameron Green's been ruled out with another injury. Another injury. So a history of injuries is, once again, he's got himself another injury. Just when he started getting better again, yes.
2: He was never going to bowl as well, so he was just going to be used as primarily a batsman.
0: Yeah, he had, was it back soreness or something?
1: No, like side strain. So it was a side strain. And then just a few hours ago, it's been confirmed that Cooper Connolly might not be playing because he's got cold symptoms. Ooh, so we might see Nick Maddison in the squad. And I want to ask you, Jerry, Australia have some promising talents in the Sheffield Shield.
2: Yep.
1: Do you think picking Nick Maddison, 32 years of age, is taking the team backwards, as Matthew Hayden said last week?
2: Well, we've picked Renshaw, haven't we? So
1: that's different. He's actually very
2: he's been performing well. Yeah,
1: he's performing well. He's also injured at the moment, but I think he might be
0: who's not injured.
1: He might be just fine for the test match. So do you think this picking Nick Maddison is taking Australia backwards or forwards?
2: Yeah, I think he's had his chance 10 years ago and he didn't perform those two test matches in Australia, I believe, against South Africa as well. He's obviously found a bit of form here and there, but it hasn't been consistent as per se to Renshaw. So I think it's taking Australia backwards, in my opinion.
1: It is. Yeah, it probably might be. I like the inclusion of Sam Harper. I do hope he plays. But the way that Cricket Australia and Fox Cricket have been posting about Maddison, I feel like Maddison might be the player that they're going to pick. Yes, he scored a century against Victoria in One Day Domestic, which we'll come to later. But I think if I was a selector, I would have taken Callaway and Ollie Peake, maybe, and Fergus O'Neill.
2: Yeah.
1: Now, South Africa picked two spinners. Do you think Australia will also go for two spinners, which means one of Stark or Hazelwood will sit out?
2: Yeah, I think maybe Kuhneman could be a great option for us on the subcontinent. Obviously, the ball's turning a lot more, so I think, it'll probably be better for us to opt for two spinners and see how that first test goes, and then try and adopt maybe three seamers next test. But just depending on how the conditions are, I think we should.
1: Absolutely, for sure. Now, I think I told you about this a couple of days ago. Now there's been new information about the sandpaper scandal. Usman Khawaja, has written something in his autobiography, and he's going to talk about it. And the autobiography is going to be released after the Cape Town Test. So impeccable timing.
0: Oh, that would be insane if he put it out beforehand.
2: Yeah.
1: And he spoke, and Khawaja spoke with Cummins about this, and Cummins said he doesn't care, obviously because it's been over 8 years now, so it doesn't matter. But what do you think, Jerry? What do you think of the whole situation? More things to come, or is it just a very light sort of information?
2: Depends on the contents of the book, really. I think it could go either way, but like it'll be released after the whole series is over. Yeah. That's correct. So I think it wouldn't affect the players too much leading up to like the book being released.
1: No.
2: Yeah.
1: Not too much, but it is a bit. It's a bit interesting to get it released after the Cape Town Test.
2: Yeah, he's
1: trying to pull some heads in here.
2: Yeah,
1: but
2: that's
1: he's
2: right.
1: Very close to David Warner compared to the other players.
2: They grew up playing cricket together.
1: They
2: didn't
1: grew up playing cricket together. They're best mates. They're playing in the World Championship of Legends at the moment, opening the batting together. But I think with Australia's squad compared to South Africa's squad, no Rabada for South Africa. Nokia is playing his first Test in over 3 years.
2: How do you feel about that? He's obviously pretty injury prone.
1: He is injury
2: prone.
1: Might,
2: you know, get injured that first innings as well, bowling.
1: Probably. I mean, I said the first 10 balls maybe. No, but seriously, you never know what happens. I mean, Rabada is an exceptional player, one of the best South African players to play the game, one of the in all formats of the game. It's going to be hard to it would have been so much better to see him in there against an Australian side, but do you reckon that Australia have the advantage, or with the squad they have, or South Africa?
2: I think South Africa at home will be hard to beat. Bavuma is an excellent leader, and he just does really well with the bat. We saw in that ODI series his ton as well. So, yeah, it'll be hard to stop. But wanted to ask you, what number in our batting order is most important for us, for the Aussies? Like, who needs to perform?
1: I think Marnus needs to perform.
2: Yeah, first shot.
0: Came off the century in the practice or the friendly.
1: Yeah, against the South African Invitation 11, he scored 100 odd.
0: That was a friendly, wasn't it?
1: That was a
0: warm up. Yeah,
1: that was like a warm up game, a warmer game. He scored 100. I think he's probably found the form because of the pink thing, a pink slip that he has on his cricket bat, which he used to.
0: So he's brought that back.
1: Yeah, he's probably brought that back. It's what made him number one in the world for a couple
0: of years.
1: Is
0: that like a little a pink thing? Is it slipped like on the handle?
1: It's the handle, yeah. It might
0: be some sort of shock absorption
1: probably,
0: type of thing.
1: Probably, yeah.
0: I guess if that's allowed, then it's probably similar to tennis where they got the little things on the racket. Who knows?
1: I mean,
0: I could be completely wrong there, but yeah.
1: Yeah, he's back. I mean, he's back in form. Let's just see if that is consistent. For the Test series, he scored 100 against that in that friendly game. I think Marnus is an important player, and I'm saying that if he doesn't score runs in this Test match, I think this might be his last chance.
2: That's right, I agree with that.
1: And I think Australia have clearly, like India and other teams, Australia have been looking for a number three for a long time.
2: Mm.
1: They've relied on Marnus a little too much.
2: Yeah,
1: they trust him a lot. They think that he's going to score runs. I think he might. You never know. But if he doesn't score runs in either of the innings, he could probably see this Test match as his last for a while. And there's no Cameron Green either. If Cameron Green was there, he would have been the other one. He would have been one of those big
0: ones to watch,
1: promising players to watch. But Australia just can't rely on Steve Smith all the time. You know, he's 37. He's gonna retire soon.
2: That's right.
1: And you can't rely on Carey. And I don't think Travis Head's going to open the batting.
0: Yeah,
1: I don't think he should
0: open. We've been reshuffling the opening for the better part of the first kind of year. It's, you know, been that Head and Weatherold combination. Weatherold, I believe, not in the side for this one.
1: He's dropped.
0: So Head, they were thinking of talks around moving Head to like 5 or 6 or something.
1: I think he should.
0: We just need support in the middle.
1: I think
0: the middle order is just collapsing.
1: He opened the batting because I think it just worked for a while, but it worked.
0: It went amazing in Perth, and then they were like, "Hang on, we got something here," so they went with it.
1: It was like Steve Smith all over again, opening the batting. It didn't work with Smith. It didn't work with Head.
2: Hmm.
1: Renshaw is up there, and I think whoever opens at Renshaw will definitely probably do well, I guess. Yeah, I think Australia have the right batters. They just need to figure out how consistent each batter can be. Jerry?
2: Who do we watch out for South Africa's team? Like, we've got Bavuma. Who else is a threat in their batting order?
1: Aiden Markram won them the World Championship final against Australia. He's got 100. Mm. Aiden Markram. I think David Bedingham, he's a very good player himself. As we said, Bavuma as well. Marco Jansen, he can hit a ball as hard as he can.
2: He bats at 7, doesn't he?
1: He bats at 7. Yeah. He can hit a good ball.
0: They've got someone that good at 7. I'm not too familiar with South Africa, so if they've got someone that good at 7, it just makes you think the rest of their squad, I guess in a sense, you're probably more on top of their squad. Tanish, would you say their squad is their squad kind of starved for youth like ours at the moment, or how are they going with...
1: They've had youth for a while. Yeah. I think since coming here, so that when they last came here, they had a squad that was a little different. They still had experienced players, but someone like a Carl Verene, who most random player who was in there, he came in, he made a couple of runs, maybe one or two 50s, didn't do too bad, pretty promising player. Ryan Rickledon's a good, really good player. We've seen that in the IPL, we've seen that in the ODIs, the T20s. He's a bit similar to de Kock, just a little bit more ferocious than de Kock.
2: So more aggressive.
1: More aggressive. Not too aggressive, but yes, he's someone to watch out for as well. When he gets going, he can be very dangerous. And same with Bavuma. I mean, he's the captain who's never lost a test match at the moment.
2: There you go. That's incredible stat.
1: So yeah, that's one of the best stats.
0: How many is he captain though?
1: He's been captaining since Dean Elgar retired from test cricket. So I'd say since 2023.
0: Wow. Mm.
1: So he hasn't lost a test match since probably 24, I think, whenever he's not injured, basically. Mm. But he should be good now. And I think if it's anything like the World Test Championship final, South Africa have definitely got the advantage. They won the series in 2018 3-1 after everything that happened. That team was amazing. Faf du Plessis, AB de Villiers.
0: That was only a four-game series, was it?
1: Five matches.
0: 3-1.
1: Yeah, draw.
0: 3-1-1, yeah.
1: Yeah. Basically, three wins. First test was won by Australia. The next three were won by South Africa. Second, third, fourth. And obviously, with everything that happened, then there's South Africa had a very good squad. Morne Morkel retired after that series. AB de Villiers retired after that series. And everything that happened is now fixated on this one. So, as Pat Cummins said, the one-day series, no one actually booed them or anything. The test series could be a little different.
0: Well, did Smith play in the one day?
1: No, he's retired. He's retired.
0: From one day. Oh, yeah, yeah. So, I got confused. I thought you meant the friendlies. No, one day. Not the friendly test. One day. Yeah.
1: Yeah. And then we've got to quickly go to the Sheffield Shield. Now, they always mix domestic, one-day domestic matches and Sheffield Shield matches together. Some of the promising players so far, Ollie Davis is on 180, not out at the moment for New South Wales. Ben Meninti against Victoria scored a brilliant 100. Harry Hockstra, Hockball as they call him, took a six-for, made 45, made a couple more runs in the one-day domestic. So we've got some really good talents. Callum Wilder will be back soon. I think if they're serious, Australia for the New Zealand, for the home summer against New Zealand, they could go with Kellaway in their side. Fergus O'Neill batting at 6 or 7, because he can bat, he can bowl. And you can have Ollie Davis batting at 5 if they don't want Nick Maddison or Sam Harper. And I've always said Ollie Davis should be playing for Australia anytime soon. I think it's now.
2: Has Constance made runs or he hasn't been
1: performing? Struggling in India at the moment for Australia. Right. He and Mitch Owen are both playing too aggressive and getting themselves out very cheaply.
2: Yeah.
1: Constance, I don't think, has made a single 50 in that tour, which is a shame.
2: Yeah.
1: But McSweeney also is someone that Australia should look for.
2: He's on the radar here.
1: Yeah, he's got 100. There's a reason that he's not captain because he wants. He's been asked to play freely. He's got that advantage. He scored 100. He's done very well. I think he should be in that squad, not opening the batting, but I think he should be either at 5, if they don't want someone like Ollie Davis at this stage. But Australia have got some promising talents, Jerry.
2: Yeah, that's right.
1: What do you think?
2: Yeah, I think the names you've listed off, as you said, talents that could be used potentially in the future, and they should be used very soon because our squad is aging and it's aging very quickly. So, yeah, we need some replacements very soon.
1: Absolutely. One final thing before we go to the break. What do you think, how do you think Australia will look like without Steve Smith? I want your perspective.
2: How they'll look without Steve Smith?
1: Yes.
2: I think they'll struggle to fill the number four spot for a while. It would take a couple of years. They'll probably rely more on the openers and first drop to score runs. So, yeah, I think that's how it's going to go for the next couple of years once Steve Smith retires.
1: Yeah, I agree with that. I think even at 37, he's still, like, scoring runs. He's doing really well. He's, like, the best since Brabin. He's got one of the best story backstories. He's, like, from the next Shane Warne to the best since Brabin.
2: Yeah, that's
1: honestly,
2: exactly right.
1: Yeah, and honestly, I don't know what Australia would do without Steve Smith. It's just a wonder, but it is what it is. And we're going to take a break. We're going to come back and we're just going to chat about AFLW and also some of the trade period as well that's been happening over the last couple of days. That's next.

0: bad reputation, you're back on the sports desk. We're going to chat about AFLW, Jerry.
1: Yeah, starting off Friday night, we've got the Bulldogs in 6th position playing Essendon Bombers in 16th position at Wynn Oval, 7:15 tonight. Should be an exciting game. Pritchard had 35 last week. Blackburn is back. The captain had 25, playing about half-forward, mid-roll, I think. The Doggies are looking to, you know, try and cement their top 8 position and even, you know, potentially challenge for top 4 as well. Essendon is struggling down towards the bottom, so I think the Doggies get the job done there, boys.
0: Yeah.
1: And then moving on to Saturday, we've got the dead rubber between St Kilda and Collingwood, both sitting bottom two. St Kilda have parted ways with their coach, Nick Del Santo, after a tumultuous season currently. Still winless, the only side that's winless in the AFLW this season. Playing at RSEA Park at home, though, so it could be a home ground advantage for them to secure their first win.
2: I saw this a bit of a send-off game for Nick
1: as
2: well. As were they? How did they finish last year? The Saints.
1: They played finals, I believe.
2: It's like almost as bad as like Gold Coast Suns. It's just it's dropped
1: probably
2: down.
1: Worse,
2: from finals to bottom of the W ladder, especially when they don't have that much games to turn. They got no games to turn around at this point. There's only a couple left. But yeah, obviously versus Collingwood coming off. Who was Collingwood's first win?
1: I believe it was the GWS Giants.
2: Giants.
1: Who were sitting 15th position.
2: Okay, so that was
1: Vic Park, I think.
2: Yeah, Vic Park. So yeah, it'd be hard to see Giants getting that one done in hindsight, especially Vic Park. Especially, I don't know if they're still having the irrigation issues.
1: I'm not too sure.
2: It's interesting, but yeah.
1: Anyway, moving on, we've got Port Adelaide sitting in 13th against West Coast Eagles, currently in 10th position. The game's at 3:05 p.m. at Alberton Oval. Dowrick had a goal and 24 touches for Port last week, so she's someone to watch out for. And Ella Roberts, I think she'll get selected in the All-Australian squad, a goal and 22 again, defeating Freo last week. I think West Coast might cause an upset away from home. They just look exciting. They move the ball really quickly. I think Daisy Pierce is an excellent tactician for West Coast Eagles as coach, and yeah, I think they get the job done. And moving on at 5:05 p.m. at GMHBA, we've got Geelong currently sitting in third position against the Giants, who are sitting 15th. George Rippers Park is having another great season. I think I mention it every week. 28 disposals. Morrison, a goal and 26. Shear, 3 goals. We've just got stars across the board, like forward line, midfield, in the back line. I think it will be a comfortable percentage boosting win against the Giants. Moving on, we've got Richmond versus Adelaide Crows, 11th. Playing 12th, I think it'll be a pretty close game. I think Richmond are still missing Mini Conti, so that'll allow like such as Sierra Greaves, who played for my junior club, to shine. She had 21 touches last week. Someone to look out for, inside ball winner. And then Adelaide, they're struggling this year. They're in 12th position. I think Marinoff's not having a stellar year like she usually does. I think they're too reliant on their veterans, and yeah, it's showing with Adelaide, and I think Richmond can cause an upset here. What do you think, boys?
2: Yeah, especially as it's is it Richmond's home? Punt Road's out of action. The Icon Park. Victorian ground advantage as well. But Adelaide did very well against the Hawks down at Dingley. I believe it was the first home game at Dingley, so it didn't go too well for us. Adelaide got the job done at a Victorian venue there, so they know how to get it done on the road, though.
1: Could see
2: an upset for this one with Adelaide getting on top. Richmond with their key injury as well, but yeah, it's still pretty tight contest, 11th and 12th. Another one where it's two direct ladder positions versus each other.
1: Awesome. Next, we've got Gold Coast versus Melbourne, 4th versus 2nd at Great Barrier Reef Arena, 8:15 p.m. tomorrow night. This could go either way as well. I think Gold Coast play really well at home, road bottom a goal and 36 last week. Melbourne currently sit 2nd position. They're always up and about come finals time, and they want to, you know, cement their top 2 position like they did last season. And Purcell, 32, Austin, 3 goals. Austin's having an incredible year in the forward line. I think she deserves an AA spot as well. Yeah, I think Melbourne get the job done in a close game.
2: Yeah, I think with this one, if Melbourne get this one done, really cements their... They've already cemented top two, but this almost cements like equal first with North this season with their performance, and just goes down to... Have they versed yet?
1: We beat Melbourne by 5 goals a couple of weeks back.
2: I guess we'll have to see if they come across each other in finals, maybe the grand final, how that one goes.
1: Speaking of North Melbourne, they headline Sunday footy with the first game. North Melbourne currently sit first position against Freo, who are just in the eight. This game is at 12:35 p.m. at Arden Street. Some standouts to watch out for. Jazzy Garner, our captain, had 32 touches last week. Randall kicked 3 goals. And unfortunately, our friend of the show, Emma Carney's done for the home and away season with a hamstring injury. So hopefully she's back for finals. But yeah, it didn't look great when she came off the field. And yeah, hopefully she recovers quickly for finals. And yeah.
0: Well, of course. North are definitely going to win again.
2: They'll win it even if people are injured at this point. Yeah, unless it's versing Hawthorn. Like Hawthorn, we're ninth at the moment, so it's like anyone else are 50-50 if it's not. To be fair to them, it was off a 5-day break for North Melbourne, and it was up in Cairns.
0: Yeah.
2: So it really was set up for Hawthorn to really get that one done. But I'm happy we got that done. Even when we're ninth at the moment, we were the team to knock them off the first time in over 2 years.
1: Yeah, that's right. Speaking of Hawthorn, they're sitting in ninth position. They're playing the Brisbane Lions, who are currently sitting 14th. It's at the Kennedy Community Centre, 1:05 p.m. Hawthorn's home ground, I think. Hawthorn with a home ground advantage. Brisbane haven't looked too slick this year. Ollie, what do you think?
2: Yeah, no, it's at Dingley where we train as well.
1: Mm.
2: So I'd like to hope that we get this one done, especially the ladder position, 9th and 14th. Missing Emily Bates, which I think has started to... I don't know if we'd necessarily stabilise too much from that. Especially that really scrappy wet weather game in Carlton. You can just imagine what someone like that star inside mid would be helpful.
1: Yeah, 100%.
2: In that really contested, not like long down the line kicking. You won't get that with the rain. It's really short kicks, short passes, really frantic. I feel like we were lacking in that area at that game. As well as, I might pop down for this one down at Dingley. First game as well for the W side after a few key trades over in the men's side. So, you never know who might be invited down to look at a game. You know, might bump into some of our new stars.
1: That's right.
2: Which I can confirm after I attend quite a few VFL games, a few W ones as well. You always bump into some of the boys from the AFL team around. They're always up for a chat. Just, obviously got to be respectful. They're not out there working. So, give them their space, say hi. But, they might. Who knows, we might bump into some people there. Apart from, I think most of them are on holiday, though. But, we'll have to see if anyone pops down. But, should get done that one. But that's the thing, you never know. You never know. It's Lions are 14th, but... Yeah, it's not always ladder position, is it?
1: Mm. Just depends on which side is better on the day, really.
2: Mm.
1: Lastly, we've got Sydney currently sitting in 7th position against Carlton, 5th position. The game's 3:05 p.m. at Henson Park. Sydney have a home ground advantage, but they didn't look too good against North Melbourne last week. I think Carlton, with Fitzpatrick, 2 goals, 26 touches, and McKay, Abbey, this one, 34. I think they'll be too strong for Sydney, Tinish.
0: Yeah, I mean, it's
1: going to
0: be a very big week of AFLW.
2: Big week in the W as well as it being Pride Round. And just a reminder, everyone here at Sin, we express that everyone is valued no matter, their orientation, their background, their preferences. Everyone is valid here at the network. You're more than welcome to join. Everyone is welcome at Sin, and everyone like to think that everyone's welcome at the W. I'd like to see this be involved in the men's game one day. I don't know how far away we are from that in the men's game, but I personally think, especially after we've taken a few steps forward in that direction, a few steps back in the most recent years, but if that's something that we can incorporate to around in the men's game, I would love to see it. I just don't know how close we are.
0: For sure. So, quickly to the trade periods, and,
2: We touched on it a bit in the news, we can expand on some.
0: No, I mean, the ones that we haven't talked about, so we know that Jesse Hogan's already going to Collingwood. North.
2: That got done.
0: Yeah, absolutely. North, we're going to chat a bit on Nick Blakey. Do you like that decision if he does go to North or not so much?
1: Well, his dad played and won a few premierships at North, so that, you've got that family dynamic there. He's obviously a very good player, but we're trading most likely a future first, future second, and Jai Simkin for Sydney. That's a lot of picks.
2: How recently has Simkin popped up? Is that kind of what you're hearing? Or
1: that's what I've heard from Tom Morris, I'm pretty sure.
2: Oh, they've already reported on that.
1: Yeah. So they've reported on that, and he's requested a trade to North, so that deal might get done in the next few days, because he had a meeting with St Kilda as well, and I don't think he wanted to go there. So
2: no, St Kilda had the assets.
0: There was a few clubs that actually wanted him.
1: Mm.
2: His first preference was Geelong, but Geelong, after the Rowan Marshall trade, they got nothing to give up.
0: Yeah, for sure.
2: For it. But from a purely football perspective, I can see Blakey being a real asset to them.
0: Yep.
2: Of course, there's the unknown about a few unknown circumstances. We'll have to see
1: yep.
2: how that plays off over the summer. I can imagine any potential move will have to be signed off by the board from North Melbourne.
1: And North did try for Nick Murray as well from Adelaide, the key position defender, but I think that deal fell
2: through. Adelaide
1: aren't
2: budging on that after losing Jordan Butts. They're lacking in depth in that area.
1: Yeah, so we still probably want to look for a key defender, but if we do take Blakey, that's better than nothing from North. And I think Desmond's heading to the Ds for potentially pick 31.
2: They got 31 out of the mega deal.
1: Yeah.
0: Speaking of North, so we're going to continue with North Melbourne. You've got a new coach in place of Alistair Clarkson. What do you think about him?
1: Yeah, Jamie Graham, he was assistant coach at Fremantle for a few years, and I think we just need a youthful coach. We've had Clarko for a couple of years. Buckley was in the mix. I think Buckley just would not have worked for us.
0: Buckley and Longmire both opted out.
1: Yeah, so I think it's the right move, and time will tell how it goes next year. But
2: I think it's the right move as well, especially the untried coach with the fresh perspectives. I think I've mentioned multiple times on the show that the trend, it's like either only two coaches this century have gone to win a premiership at a club after winning a premiership at a different club. That was Lethal, Lee Matthews, and Mick Malthouse.
1: That's right.
2: Other than that, it's all been first-time coaches who, I guess the trend must be to bringing something fresh to the game. And Jamie coming across from an incredible season at Fremantle where he was forward line assistance coach. So if that's the kind of forward line he can put together, that kind of dynamic, that kind of power, can hopefully we can see him probably spending some time with Lucky as well on the key accuracy.
1: Cooper Trembuff as well.
2: Yeah, that'd be love to see what he can do with the key tools in that area.
1: 100%.
2: Could make them very dangerous. As well, it'd be interesting to see how Fremantle goes without Jamie Graham. From my understanding as well, Justin Longmire seemed to really lean on Jamie Graham for a few bits things here and there. He was pretty much his right-hand man, even though it was just forward lines coach. So it would be interesting to see how Freo, how they can bounce back after the grand final loss without a key assistant there.
0: Just a few minutes ago, Sam Marshall has been traded to the Saints.
2: Oh, they got done.
0: That got done. So Brisbane has traded Sam Marshall and pick 41 of the Saints for the 2027 round. That's
2: 27
0: round one pick.
2: Round one. Okay. Oh, but they also sent 40-something to it.
0: 41.
2: Okay. So that they would have had to send back a third round. That evens it out a bit.
0: Sam Butler's requested a trade to Gold
2: Coast. I did see
0: that.
2: Mentioned it in the news. You know, I really rated his finals performances last year. It's unfortunate. I wish him the best. I wish him the best at Gold Coast, apart from the game we versus them. Other than that, I hope he does well.
0: Yeah, and then Harry Cunningham is going to go to a different team. He's looking to go to... he's going to go to Adelaide Crows as a rookie.
2: As a rookie, yes, Sydney delisted, and he'll get probably picked up in pre-season or SSP. SSP. He's pre-season or delisted, period. So Adelaide gaining a bit of experience there. From my understanding as well, it's to do with career trajectory. He wants to get in coaching, possibly even at Adelaide. So it's not quite at the calibre of a Scott Pendlebury coaching deal, but it just opens up the door for him there.
0: I was going to talk about that, but it makes sense. It'd be very interesting to see when if Scott Pendlebury does actually come back as coach, come back to Collingwood.
2: I'll be hopefully his head coach after Fly, honestly.
0: Yeah.
2: He's almost kind of like, because of his longevity in the game, he's almost kind of fast-tracked it a bit. There might be depending on how McRae goes over the next few years, it could be a situation where they fast-track him like they did Mitchell, just to kind of lock that one in.
0: Yeah, absolutely. Well, it's been a great show tonight. We'll be back next Friday for more.
2: Back next Friday. Monday crew with the wrap-up of the weekend.
0: Yeah, and as the Test cricket starts this week, we're going to chat more about it next week, along with some MBL as well that's been going on. Melbourne United have been pretty good. F1 and more AFLW. That'll be next week. We'll see you next Friday.

0: Sin Media acknowledges and pays respect to the people of the Woiwurrung and Bunurong language groups of the Eastern Kulin Nations, on whose unceded lands the Sin Studio stands. Sin extends this respect to the traditional custodians and people of the lands and waters our content reaches. It always was, and always will be, Aboriginal land.
1: Lifting you up with the best of local music.
2: From Melbourne and across the country.
1: This is The Hoist.
2: This is The Hoist on Sin.

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1: Welcome.

0: Hello, you are listening to the Hoist on Sin. Yay.
1: Yay, welcome guys. Felt yes. Like technical difficulties.
0: Yeah, that was really stressful.
1: We're back. Welcome to the Friday Hoist, and if you heard us earlier over the music.
0: I think your mic was off anyway.
1: Oh, yeah, perfect.
0: It's then. A different one today.
1: Oh, awesome.
0: There we go.
2: Right, okay, I've been talking to myself.
0: That's okay. Oh my God. Are listening with Mia and Isabel today on the Friday Hoist. We hope you've had a great day and are having a lovely evening so far, or are getting ready to have a great evening. We are here to help you out with that, whether it be on the drive home or to get you ready, sorted for the night to go out, whatever your plans are. If you need plans, don't worry, we've got some for you a bit later on.
2: Coming up.
0: Yes. how has your day been?
2: It was stressful. I just decided to drive into the city tonight for some reason.
0: Yeah,
2: it's not enjoyable.
0: Yeah, I don't know why you would do that.
2: I was trying to think, like, yeah, save money on an Uber.
0: No.
2: The money is not worth my sanity.
0: No, do you have plans parking in the city?
2: Yeah, I'm going out to a gig after, so.
0: Okay.
2: Instead of, you know, getting an Uber home to drive, but no, I'll be getting an Uber next time, guys.
0: Yeah. That's valid. Yeah, you could

0: no, 19 minutes. Mm-hmm. So that'll be very exciting. That is with the band Bad Bangs. So very exciting. They're a bit of more of that garage, punk, rock kind of band. So if that's your kind of scene, definitely stick around to check out at 5:30. Won't be too long until we chat with them. That track you just heard as well was Vogue with Transit. They are a Melbourne-based artist, and that is one of their tracks from their album Destroyer, which was released on Wednesday.
1: Wow, so, very new.
0: Yeah, very, very new. Mm-hmm. So, yeah.
1: Yeah. All right. Well, shall we get some more music going?
0: I think so, yes.
1: This next song, this is one I really liked. It's called it's by Telegraph Hill, called Angelique. It tells the story of a husband begging his wife to leave because he cannot overcome his own demons. It was described in the press release, which I thought was funny, as the most tuneful song you'll hear about divorce this year. And it's got a combination of synth and guitars, which I thought was good for tonight because it's a bit more my style, but also it's got that electronic element.
0: Yeah, when I was making the run sheet, like, it's not very traditional EDM tonight.
1: Yeah,
0: it's a very, like, which is cool. I feel like it's a bit different. Yeah. A bit more mellow, some songs were different, like more a bit rocky, some mm-hmm. were a little bit more funky. So, yeah.
1: Branching out a little bit.
0: Yeah. Find those little sub-genres of EDM and electronic dance music. Mm-hmm. So, yeah.
1: All right. Well, we'll get right into it. This is The Hoist on Sin, and this is Telegraph Hill with Angelique.

0: You're listening to The Hoist on Sin, and you just heard Mystic Tea Party with Angelite, which was a very... I like that one. It's, again, very mellow.
1: Yeah. But very bit hazy.
0: Yeah.
1: Very nice. Very nice.
0: That is the second single from their debut album, Slipstream, which is coming out this month, and it's one of the more pop-focused tracks on the album. It tells the story of an unseen force guiding two people towards each other and teaching them how to love each other, which I think is really sweet. And the track was recorded, produced, mixed, and mastered independently by the duo in their bedroom studio, as is all their music, which is very, very cool. I think bedroom pop is having a big resurgence at the moment.
1: Mm.
0: Or, I guess not resurgence, just a big surgence now with technology and stuff. I think it's really good to be hearing this sound a lot more and people getting the opportunities to make music from their room. And great music, as we just heard.
1: Yeah.
0: Yeah.
1: No, always keen to hear some bedroom pop.
0: Yes.
1: Yeah, can't go wrong, I reckon.
0: Mm-hmm. All right.
1: Awesome. Shall we keep diving in for some more?
0: Gotta hurry before our interview soon, guys. Yes, 8 minutes.
1: 8 minutes. Mm-hmm. Well, next up we have a track from House of Strangers. It is Turn It Around. This one is blending your alternative and electronic genres together, and it's built from resampling, modular synthesis, and sound design. Very kind of cool. It's got those saturated guitar sounds. It's very 80s inspired with those drums, and you've got some nice layered vocals too, that have both been processed and digitized as well. So it comes together, makes a really nice, beautiful, layered, rich production. Turn It Around is written from the perspective of trying to find peace from your past actions and behaviour, and then reconciling with the person of who you were trying to become in that past, and then kind of refusing to let go of who you used to be as well. So kind of finding that peace and acceptance from who you were and now who you are. So, yeah.
0: It's a big story.
1: Yeah.
0: Can't wait to hear it, how they put it into song.
1: It's a very nice one. So yeah. We hope you guys enjoy. This is House of Strangers with Turn It Around. Yes. And you're listening to The Hoist on Sin.

0: You're listening to The Hoist on Sin. You just heard Mohammed Smith with Moneybags. And now it's time for our very exciting interview. We've got Sophia from Bad Bangs on the phone. If you're a fan of striking guitar and bass lines, sharp percussion, that is, then that is just what this band is known for. Local to Nam, Melbourne, this trio brings fresh life to the garage, punk and rock scenes, providing audiences with tracks for all the classic dance moves, jumping, hip swaying, and most importantly, head banging. Here to chat about their recent single, Instant, and their upcoming album, Silver Plate, is Sophia. Welcome to The Hoist. How are you?
1: Hi, thanks for having me. I'm really well. How are you guys?
0: Good, thank you. We're so glad.
2: Awesome.
0: Yeah, you're here to talk about, you know, your single that just came out yesterday. It's so recent.
1: Fresh.
0: Yes.
1: Fresh off the upload.
0: Yeah. But for our listeners who haven't heard you before, did you want to give us a brief outline of your kind of artist history?
1: Yeah, sure. So I guess Bad Bangs, it's in its first inception, was a garage rock band and kind of still is in a lot of ways. But it was started by Shelby, the singer, with a few friends from high school, or after high school, sorry, and playing really like psychedelic inspired like tunes, things like Ty Segall, very like surfy, bit like grungy, and then kind of evolved into some like lots of different genres. Like our last album had a few like country numbers on there. Yeah, kind of getting a bit heavier in this latest album, which is due out on the 20th of November. Yeah, it's been really exciting to kind of mess around with a few different genres and, yeah, kind of go really ham on the heaviness and the rock vibe for this record, and rock dance vibe. Like, Interest is a big dance track, I think.
0: Yeah.
1: So, yeah, it's been super fun to yeah, bring all these new songs to life and to bring them out and release them.
0: Yeah, well, we love dance here at the Friday Hoist. We're kind of a dance electronic themed, yeah, as we're getting into the weekend. But, yeah, it is a great track, Interest. You just released yesterday. Did you want to tell us a bit about how you kind of produced this track, how it came together?
1: Yeah, so we collaborated on all of these songs that are coming out on our album. Shelby, the other singer, she kind of came with the idea of the riff and kind of the main little bits, and then we kind of collaborated and worked on it together, kind of teased out all the sections, and slowly we kind of bring ideas and parts and figure out the form together. And it's a really fun process, and writing and collaborating on these ideas was kind of a new approach for us in a lot of ways, because it would be like Shelby or myself would bring a fully formed song almost to the band. But for this album, it was almost like we were each bringing just like an idea, and then that idea would grow from jamming and collaborating and really trying to like get it together. So yeah, this track kind of came together last. It's probably one of the last tracks that we got together for the before the recording session, which was awesome. And I remember us feeling really stoked on it when it kind of all, you know, we hit the right spot. So yeah, we were really, really pumped when we got it together, and when we laid it down in the studio, we all had a really good feeling. So yeah, it was super positive.
0: Yeah, you can definitely tell from the sound that it's really like, yeah, very polished and very, very real. And you've also said that it's about the false sense of security that we get from relying on technology, which is a really quite a heavy idea to convey through a song. How did you kind of decide you wanted to explore this message, and how did you go about incorporating it into the track?
1: Yeah, so I mean, I'm not going to take credit for the lyrics. That's that was Shelby, the singer. But I mean, more contextually, this album definitely makes a point of not having a heavy reliance on things like social media, and not letting those things influence your life, and not letting them get you down. I think that it's really important in this day and age when everything just seems like it's, you know, clickbait or getting like sucked into those, I don't know, reels or just doom scrolling vortexes.
0: Yeah.
1: It's really important to remember that there are other like interests out there. Not that that, yeah, it's like that's just one way that you can kind of view it. But yeah, I think thematically this album really kind of touches on a lot of like the cross section between life online and trying to get out of that zone and being real and just being in the present and not being too caught up in, you know, the online world.
0: Yeah, that's very pertinent these days. We get a lot of songs that explore the kind of technology and reliance on technology. I think it's really important that artists are talking about it. But,
1: yeah, definitely. Especially
0: yeah.
1: with, you know, the impending doom of AI. So.
0: Yes, yep.
1: Yeah, the more real we can all be, the better.
0: Yes, very true. And in a similar vein, you also say your next album will be taking on a lot of world issues like this, which is really interesting. I love it when songs kind of explore deeper meanings. What made you kind of want to explore this in your music, and what kind of things are you hoping to kind of explore?
1: Yeah, well, I mean, world, I mean, there's so many things that are wrong.
0: Yeah.
1: There's so many things that are wrong with the world at the moment. But I guess for us in our world and, you know, bringing it back to this age of like hyper, like a bit hyper femininity or like having to sell yourself as like constantly, you know, in the music industry I'm speaking, you know, there's a certain amount of femininity, like being marketable, I guess, and we kind of are trying to go against the grain of that in a lot of ways. And I think just being able to back yourself and not falling into these like industry tropes that can really have a negative impact on you as an artist, or as artists. So yeah, just again, it's that common theme of trying to stay away from, you know, the machine,
0: yeah.
1: Basically. Yeah, and there is actually a song on the record called Machine, which kind of, yeah, speaks more to that. But, yeah, I mean, there's also a song on the record which involves an expletive word, but, yeah, it's kind of our little anthem against the rise of, you know, right-wing politics. Yeah, it's trying to... I guess it's our expression of how the rise of some very hateful speak in today's media is, you know, pretty disgusting. And so, yeah, we wrote a song about that. That's, you know, that's one other political aspect. But, yeah, there's definitely lots of different things, but I would say that overarching it's kind of trying to pave our own way and stem away from the the machines.
0: Yeah, well, that sounds really interesting. I can't wait to hear the whole album all together. I think that's going to be a really insightful piece. Can't wait to hear it. But
1: thank you.
0: Yeah, I've also noticed the imagery that you've done for these last two singles has been really very mysterious. You've got the cover with the like plate on it. It's very,
1: yeah
0: very interesting. I mean, I was looking back at some of your past stuff. I noticed there's kind of a shift in the album cover imagery and single imagery you've used throughout the years. It started out with the kind of three with the girl like turned away, her head turned.
1: Yeah.
0: Then it kind of switched into an animated style for a while, and now we're back to that more blurry kind of surreal photography. Did you want to tell us a little bit about this kind of shift?
1: Yeah, sure. So, yeah, like I said in the start of the interview that the band kind of started off as three friends out of high school, and the current members, like Shelby was still there in the early days, but Tim and I joined the band more recently, like it was the last 6-7 years or so. And Shelby is a graphic designer, an amazing graphic designer, and she's done majority of the artwork for Bad Bangs, which has been amazing. And yeah, she's an absolute weapon.
0: Yeah.
1: And I think that with the cover for Silver Plate and having it as a very, very simple image, it's kind of really in your face and very striking. And it's not, you know, a picture of our faces. We wanted to make a very obvious, very, very simple album cover that kind of is intriguing and is really mysterious, that, you know, makes people have to listen to the music to kind of get the answers out of it, if that makes sense. And again, it's that theme of turning away from, you know, really slick marketing and, constantly trying to sell yourself or, like, presenting a certain image or that kind of thing, and just, you know, being a bit mysterious. I think everyone is so quick to, like, not be mysterious online, so it's nice to have a bit of intrigue and,
0: I think it is very mysterious, and I think its simplicity is what kind of makes it intriguing and makes you want to listen in. So I think it's a really good, really good choice.
1: Great, thank you.
0: That's all right. And you've also spent the past year touring pretty extensively, and you've said that the upcoming album builds on this live sound and kind of refines it. How did you go, though, switching from, you know, playing live all the time to getting back in the recording studio?
1: Yeah, that's a great question. So we have been in, we were really busy last year. We did two European tours within the space of a year, which was amazing, but yeah, obviously very tiring and expensive in this day and age. But yeah, we were really, really lucky to do that, and that was amazing. But when we got back, we kind of just wanted to hit the reset button a bit and write an album, record an album, and not, we didn't take time off, but we just had like a focused point of just focusing on recording and getting that right, and not really playing many shows in the last couple of months. But now that we've started releasing music, we're super keen to get out there and start playing shows.
0: Yeah, I mean, speaking of a show you've got coming up, you've got a party kind of celebrating the single. That's at the Grace Darling Hotel on October 30th.
1: So at the Grace Darling, there's the basement, so the Gracement. We're going to have a really, really awesome lineup with us. So we've got a band called IUD, which is made up of members from Alien Nose Job and The Breaks. There's some really awesome women in that band. Very, very excited. And then we've also got another band called Mansplainers, who are awesome. They are, up and comers. They've got some great tunes. It's going to be awesome. Very, very strong female representation on the night, which we love.
0: Yeah.
1: So that's on the 30th of October at the Gracement.
0: Yes, that's so exciting. All right. Well, got a lot of exciting things coming up for you guys. I can't wait to see this new album and your new shows.
1: Thank you.
0: It's going to be really exciting. I'll be listening out.
1: Thanks so much.
0: That's all right. But last question. Here at The Hoist, we're all about giving local artists a lift. Are there any local artists you would like to give a shout out to today?
1: Yeah, I've been loving Cosmetica's album they put out last year, Luxury. It's fantastic. I love it so much. They're one of the most underrated bands in Melbourne. Mm-hmm. Cosmetica, they're about to go on a European tour. So shout out to Mikey and Vika. Love them heaps.
0: Wow, have to check that one out.
1: Yeah, they're great.
0: Sounds great. All right, well, thanks so much for coming on to chat to us, Sophia.
1: Thanks for having me.
0: Yeah, would you like to introduce the next track for us?
1: Sure. This is Sophia from Bad Bangs. This is our latest track called Interest. Hope you like.

0: The Hoist on Sin. That was Chez with Critical, which was one of my picks for today.
1: Sorry, guys. My microphone's down. You're listening to The Hoist on Sin. That was Chez with Critical. Chez is an independent Perth artist, and Critical is the first single from her upcoming album, Bittersweet, which is about self-sabotage and self-doubt, how trauma, heartbreak, and pressure slowly reshape self-image. Chez wrote this song in Austin in the middle of a hectic North American tour schedule that left her no time to feel, and this song is about what happens when you finally let these feelings catch up to you.
2: Cool. Yep. I think it worked very nicely.
1: Yeah.
2: Against our lovely interviewee's track. Interest.
1: Yeah.
2: From Bad Bangs.
1: Mm-hmm.
2: Had a lovely chat with Sophia. She's very nice.
1: Yeah.
2: And that was a very cool track. I think those tracks worked really paired well together. Yes. Bit of that rocky vibe with each.
1: Last minute DJing. Yes.
2: Yeah. Yeah.
1: Cool.
2: Well, that's our interview for today, guys.
1: Yeah.
2: No more tonight.
1: Sorry, guys.
2: No, you just have to listen to us.
1: Yeah.
2: Yeah. Mm. But we got nice tracks for you.
1: Yeah, we've got the gig guide. And
2: yes.
1: We'll find a way.
2: Yes.
1: To fill in the time.
2: 100%.
1: Have you seen the latest, like a version?
2: No.
1: I'm going to struggle to pronounce her name.
2: I don't know who.
1: Ash Nico. That's right.
2: No.
1: The letters get rearranged in my mouth. It's really good. Ash Nico and Dane, like, it's like two in a row.
2: Yeah.
1: Like,
2: I saw Dane's one.
1: Yeah.
2: We talked about Dane's last week, didn't
1: we?
2: Yeah,
1: we did.
2: Ash Nico. What song did they...
1: And that was Gwen Stefani's What You Waiting For.
2: Oh, maybe I did see it, actually.
1: It's just like two in a row. Like, wow.
2: Yeah. I don't know if I've watched the full thing, but I might have heard about it. Oh, I gotta do something tonight. I gotta go have a look tonight.
1: Yeah,
2: no, I haven't watched
1: just
2: it.
1: The whole outfit and the hair and everything. The whole
2: yes,
1: makeup.
2: It's giving like Chapel Roan a bit.
1: Yeah, yeah.
2: Chapel Roan versus like not versus like with a mix of like Lady Gaga.
1: Yeah,
2: I'm seeing.
1: Mm-hmm.
2: For those that haven't seen the Ash Nico cover, she's got like purple hair, black gloves on, almost like clown kind of makeup, nice and really colorful, like a purple hat, like mm-hmm. off the shoulder, like kind of puffy green sleeve with like a colorful kind of belt and like stockings, and everyone else is also dressed in like the same kind of like wacky outfits. It's really cool. Looks like a circus.
1: Yeah.
2: And
1: also before that, do you see the Temper Traps?
2: Temper
1: Trap. They covered Harry Styles' Sign of the Times.
2: No, guys, I am slacking.
1: Just like three in a row, really good ones. I mean, they're all good, but these three really just
2: a few
1: took my fancy.
2: Standouts. Yeah,
1: I saw the Temper Trap live. They were really good.
2: Oh, there you go. Mm-hmm. No, I have not. So I will be doing that.
1: Yes.
2: If anyone has watched like versions, has any thoughts, feel free to text us in. Can you say the line? I cannot see.
1: 0468155796. That is 0468155796. If you have a version you've seen recently that you love, or your favorite back from the art card, just let us know.
2: I'm curious, like, what song would you, like, if you had to do a like version, what song would you do?
1: I think, I've been thinking about this. It's so hard. Like, it would really depend on, because I don't make music, but what kind of music I made, like, I'd pick something I could kind of put my own spin on.
2: Yeah.
1: Probably something from a different genre. I could kind of turn it into my genre.
2: You're going to do the Strokes?
1: Yeah. I don't know.
2: Too much pressure.
1: Yeah. I don't think I could do them justice. Like, I want to really turn it on its head.
2: Do something
1: different. What about you?
2: I don't know. I feel like I'd do, like, an R&B kind of song. Mm. I'd love to do a Brandy song. I know Devorah. She did a like version. I think it was As Long As You're Mine. I think that's the Brandy song she did. Uh-huh. And it was really good. I think I mentioned that one as well last week or 2 weeks ago. And that was really good. Though I don't know why, but I really do love this song. You Should Let Me Love You
1: mm-hmm.
2: by Mario.
1: Mm-hmm.
2: Yeah, maybe you should let me love you. I don't know. I feel like that would be a really fun one to do and like ramp up a bit because it's a very like simple kind of arrangement. Like, it's just kind of the percussion and then, like, you know, the main, like, the simple chords. There's not really much going on in the song, so it could be good to play around with to add a little bit more and see what else you could do with it. But yeah, I don't know. I feel like that would maybe be my pick if I had to go on like version.
1: I'd love to see you singing some R&B soul type.
2: Maybe, guys.
1: I'm
2: maybe
1: look out for it. When you get, you know, famous from your music, I'll be watching.
2: I'll shout you out.
1: Yay.
2: Message us in, guys. What song would you do if you were on like a version?
1: Yeah.
2: How would you switch it up?
1: Yeah.
2: Yeah, I'm curious.
1: Right. While you guys are thinking about that one at home, I know, think about it, we'll play you some more music. Next up, we've got one of our Hoist hot hits for the week. This is Robin Shipman with 24 brackets, I Try. Robin Shipman is a Southeast Queensland-based singer, songwriter, and producer, and this song explores feelings of uncertainty, taking control of one's life, and embracing change. So let's give it a listen. This is Robin Shipman with 24 I Try, and you're listening to The Hoist on Sin.

0: You heard right. It is gig time.
1: Yay.
0: Before that, though, you just heard Simran Sultana with Hot Femme with Lots of Money. And before that was our Hoist Hot hit. Is that right? Robin
1: yeah.
0: Shipman, 24, with bracket I Try.
1: Yes.
0: Yeah.
1: Hot Femme with Lots of Money. That's what I aspire to be.
0: Yes.
1: Yeah. Especially Lots of Money, but.
0: Yeah. Emphasis on that part.
1: Yeah.
0: There's $3 signs in the in the title, mm-hmm. and we want those three exactly.
1: Yeah.
0: Please.
1: That song combines many different genres. It's built for movement and mood, channels a bold, self-assured feminine perspective, and explores themes of attraction, power, and choice, reframing desire through a lens of empowerment. Very cool. I like it. It's very,
0: yes.
1: Very upbeat.
0: Yeah. A bit sultry.
1: Mm-hmm. Yeah.
0: Mm. Very, like, great one to get the club and gone.
1: Yeah.
0: Yeah.
1: All right. Well, as Mia announced, just through her little song,
0: yeah.
1: it's time for the gig guide.
0: Woo.
1: So should we get into it?
0: I think so.
1: Mm-hmm.
0: Awesome. Let's start with tonight. So first up, I've got Gemma Hollingsworth at ESPY in the basement at St. Kilda. Gemma has a bit more of that acoustic singer-songwriter pop kind of vibe. She had one of her singles, Peachy, go a little bit viral recently, so you might have heard one of her songs then. It's her first ever headline show, which is really exciting, and the set will feature songs from her debut EP, Written Words. It starts at 7 p.m. and it is 18+, this one, but a great one to check out if that sounds like your vibe.
1: Very good. Then for tonight, we've got one I'm going to, which is Salmon Sisters at the Tote. That's at 8 p.m. Salmon Sisters is like a punk alternative rock band. It's sold out, but you can join the waitlist. And we've got opening Al Carlson, Winxy, and Red 40 Pain Club. And Salmon Sisters are launching their debut album, Taller Than Normal. It's 18+, so I'm very excited for that one.
0: Very nice, very nice.
1: Mm-hmm.
0: I also have, continuing on that S theme, The Sweethearts. This is their A Woman's World album launch at Kindred Bandroom in Yarraville. They are a classic soul, funk, and R&B band. There is quite a lot of them too. There's
1: really?
0: Across their album, there is contributions from 21 different songwriters
1: wow.
0: across the band for the whole
1: wow.
0: album. So in the band, you've got like obviously the percussion, guitar, bass, your keys. Then you've got a bunch of horns, vocalists as well. So there's like around 20 of or so of them. So is a quite interesting dynamic to see on stage. And they're very empowering for women too. So definitely one to check out.
1: Sounds great. Next, I've got a band that I really like. I found them through social media, Red Moon Cowboy, at The Gem at 8 p.m. tonight. They're an alternative rock band from Melbourne, and they're also launching their, well, it's an EP this time, but Internet Users EP, and opening for them will be Human Noise and Two Star. This one is 18+, unfortunately, but they're a really good band. Yep, and then also for Friday, we've got Lottie McLeod, who we just had
0: yes.
1: on for an interview recently, yay.
0: Yay, Lottie.
1: Talking about, well, she's launching the Boathouse, which is what we were talking about with her last week or whenever it was. And that's at Nighthawks at 8:15 tonight with openers Fran Japan and Grace DeVos. And then I've got a lot for Friday. Sorry, guys, I've got a lot for Friday. The last one is Daisy at the Nightcat. Doors are at 7:30. They are an indie pop rock group, and opening for them will be Joan and the Giants, who we've played a little bit here, and Secondhand High. So it's going to be a really good show. Yeah.
0: Very nice, very nice.
1: Mm-hmm.
0: Alrighty, well, taking it away for Saturday the 10th of October, I've got Baker Boy, Junjay, Year One at the Nightcat in Fitzroy. There is two shows for this one. There is an all-ages show at 3 p.m., and then there's an 18+ that same night at 7 p.m. It's a special one-off celebration to mark the 1 year of his sophomore album, Janjay, and also his 30th birthday, which is really cool and exciting. Hip-hop and rap, R&B kind of style music. So, good one to check out.
1: Yeah, really like how they have got an all-ages show and an
0: 18+. Yeah.
1: Yeah, that's really sweet.
0: Yeah,
1: yeah.
0: Good to support local First Nations artists too.
1: Yeah. All right, then, for Saturday, I've got Stimpies are playing at the Punters Club. They're a seven-piece rock band, and they're celebrating the launch of their album Doing Good, which came out today. This one is also free, and it's 18+, though. Sorry, guys. And Wombat will be opening. A lot of album launches this weekend. Yeah.
0: Exciting times. Mm-hmm. I've got another one for Saturday. Sweatshop single launch for their new song King Roach at Cafe Gummo in Thornbury. Supports for this one are One Whole Hand, Kramus, and Zero City. All across the bands, you got that rock, garage, metal kind of style music. 8 p.m. this one and 18+.
1: I don't have any for Sunday. I was very Friday focused this week.
0: Yeah, that's all right. I've got two for Sunday. I've got Brittany Holt, Everything All At Once tour at the Leadbeater Hotel in Richmond. This one is an all-ages show, and Brittany Holt's very pop-style music. She's being supported by Tom Nethersoll and Samantha Chard. This is a 1 p.m. show. And then I also have Ivy Black in Loving Memory. It's their final gig, unfortunately. But this one is at the Barwon Club Room in South Geelong. They are a pop, punk, rock, kind of indie alternative band. And they're being supported by Left at the Avenue, Bliss, and Misery Guts. Barwon Club Room is one of the first gigs they played at. So it's a nice one to have their final gig at too. It'll be at 2 p.m. and it is 18+.
1: That's really sweet. Full circle moment.
0: Yeah, it's really cute how they've done it. It's like, it looks like an actual, like, kind of funeral invitation, how they've done it. It's a little bit like, oh. But, yeah, it's really cute how they're, like, doing, like, a final send-off. It's really quite nice.
1: That's sweet.
0: So, yeah.
1: Cool. All right, well.
0: Hopefully those sound appealing to you guys. Yeah. If you haven't got plans this weekend, hopefully. Ow. I just hit a chair. Hopefully that fills up your weekend a little bit.
1: Yeah. And if there's a gig that we've missed that you're going to this weekend you want to shout out, please text us in at 0468155796. But for now, we'll get back to some music. Next up, we've got Kasimba, K-S-M-B-A, with You. This track, Kasimba is a Sydney-born, Melbourne-based producer, vocalist, and DJ, and this track is a reminder that intimacy isn't something to fear, but something to protect. Very sweet. All right. This is Kasimba with You, and you're listening to The Hoist on Sin.

0: You're listening to The Hoist on Sin, and that was Kasimba with You, which is a really good track. Talked about it before.
1: Yeah.
0: But yeah, now we're going to get into the VMAs a little bit, because that just happened recently.
1: Yes.
0: We were just talking about it.
1: Almost 2 weeks ago were the... not VMAs, the MTV Video Music Awards. And everything got announced. There are our winners. And the VMA, sorry.
0: It's MTV VMA. Video Music Award is VMA.
1: Guys, I've been sick this whole week and my brain is like so fried. Anyways, VMAs / MTV Awards. We're going to discuss a few and give our opinions on whether we agree with who won, who else we think could be nominated, yeah. Something like that. Shall we take it away? Would you like to go first with the first topic?
0: Yeah, sure. Well, we're just talking about suitable for tonight's show. The Friday Hoist is the best dance. The winner was Madonna with Confessions 2, the film.
1: Very yes.
0: Best dance.
1: I'm not going to lie, I haven't listened to Madonna's new album, and it's been, like, I have a list of albums or, like, songs I need to listen to, and it's been, like, on there for ages. I just haven't got around to it, and I've heard really good things about the album. Mm-hmm. I think I might have listened to, like, one song off it, like, with one of the main singles that she released. I don't remember the name, but

0: Yeah. Well, I think, yeah, she was voted Artist of the Year, Madonna as well. So, yeah, we should probably check it out. I'm gonna keep up to date. But nominated for that, there are a few nominees. I think Pink Panthers was stateside with Zara Larsson. I really like that one.
1: Yeah,
0: That would
1: that's
0: be a
1: a
0: good
1: fun
0: one as
1: track.
0: well. Yeah. I've got some Tate McRae, Slater, We Dance. We're nominated for that category, but
1: What was the
0: yeah.
1: Tate McRae one that got nominated?
0: Nobody's Girl.
1: Oh, yeah.
0: Yeah.
1: I probably wouldn't say. I do love Tate McRae, but I probably wouldn't just vote for that one as, like, the best
0: Yeah.
1: dance track. Like, I would probably go Stateside over that. Even though it is a good track.
0: Yeah.
1: But Stateside's a bit more bouncy.
0: Yeah.
1: You can have a bit more of a dance to it.
0: I can't tell if it's best dance track or best dance
1: Oh,
0: to a
1: like,
0: song, like in the
1: video?
0: video.
1: I don't think Nobody's Girl really has a video, though.
0: Yeah, okay.
1: Yeah, I don't
0: Well, yeah, Tate McRae. I haven't really listened to her new stuff, but I remember like watching her videos on YouTube when she was still in her
1: know.
0: bedroom playing her
1: Yeah,
0: keyboard.
1: me too.
0: Yeah. That's
1: Yeah.
0: crazy how far, like she's now like a full pop
1: I
0: star.
1: know. It's crazy. It's that, like, Justin Bieber started the same way.
0: Yeah.
1: Yeah. It's crazy how just, like, there's so many means now that, like,
0: Yeah.
1: but back then it really was just, like, YouTube was kind of one of the main. Then you had,
0: Yeah.
1: like it was mainly posts on, like, Instagram and, like, Facebook and all that. But yeah, YouTube was, like, such a big
0: Yeah.
1: platform to pioneer music off. So crazy.
0: Yeah.
1: Yeah, she actually did, I think, just release another. She's releasing a new single. I think it's on Monday. No, what's she
0: Monday.
1: said? Not Monday. It's called Housewife. She just released, like, on her Instagram. She just, like, posted about it. A new single. Is it?
0: October 15th. So
1: Oh,
0: for
1: October
0: us,
1: 15th. I knew there was a one
0: well,
1: in there.
0: this will be our Thursday. I don't know
1: Yeah.
0: American time, but yeah,
1: Yeah,
0: around there.
1: I was like, 10th can't be right because that's tomorrow and that's
0: Yeah.
1: the Saturday.
0: Yeah, no.
1: And they're like, are they behind us, America, or are they in front?
0: They are behind because we're at
1: Okay.
0: the very tip of the world.
1: I know she's Canadian, so I don't know if she'd go, but, like, they would be the same
0: That's the
1: time
0: same,
1: as,
0: basically.
1: yeah.
0: In my mind, that's the same.
1: Yeah. I don't think they're that
0: No.
1: different. Never mind. Righto. Well, moving on. Song of the Summer. The winner for this one was Ariana Grande's Hate That I Made You Love Me. What are your thoughts on that?
0: Yeah, I think that's a pretty summery track. It's quite light.
1: And I personally don't think it's her best song.
0: Yeah.
1: And I think there's, like, some of the other ones that were nominated. Like, you have Charli XCX that was nominated with Camera. Olivia Dean, So Easy to Fall in Love. Olivia Rodrigo, Stupid Song. Sabrina Carpenter, House Tour.
0: Tame Impala got some Australian representation there.
1: Yeah. So I think some of those I would have voted for a bit more.
0: Yeah.
1: I think some of the other songs on her album I prefer more than Hate That I Made You Love Me, but obviously that's one of the main singles. But yeah, I don't know. That's just my personal opinion. I've never actively been a massive Ariana Grande fan. I've
0: Yeah.
1: only really liked certain songs, like, just kind of cherry picked, rather than her full discography. But yeah, I don't know.
0: Yeah. Yeah, I like Sabrina Carpenter, House Tour. I think that one's pretty
1: Yeah, I.
0: summery. Like when I think of summery, song of the summer, I think very light, flirty, you know, like
1: Yeah, and I think that one's a really, really good track
0: yeah.
1: to, like, fits that genre, like, fits
0: Yeah.
1: that, what's the word?
0: Category.
1: Category, that's
0: Yeah.
1: it. Fits into those
0: Yeah.
1: category. It's got all the traits that you just, like, mentioned. I think that one is a really good, would have been a good option for me
0: Yeah.
1: personally, but obviously I didn't vote, so I doubt one vote would have made a difference anyway.
0: Maybe.
1: Maybe, you never
0: Someday
1: know.
0: time. Yeah. And then also Tame Impala and Jenny with Dracula. I really like that one. It's very catchy. That was another nomination.
1: Yeah. Again,
0: Don't like it.
1: I don't like it. It's just, again, it's not my favorite
0: Yeah,
1: track.
0: it's always in my head. I can't get it out.
1: Yeah, I do hear it a lot. Maybe that's one of the reasons why it's not my favorite, because
0: Yeah, it's
1: I've just
0: just.
1: heard it so much. It's like, I don't know.
0: Fair enough.
1: Could be just me in that, but.
0: Yeah. Well, another category that I'm interested in is Best Alternative. I do love alternative
1: Yes,
0: music.
1: yes.
0: That was Olivia Rodrigo with The Cure.
1: I think that's well deserved.
0: Yeah.
1: I really do like her new album.
0: I'm not, yeah, I don't really know what is counting in the category alternative. My friend and I were talking about this. He was talking about how everything's called emo these days, emo rock. And I was saying, yeah, and everything's called independent. Everything's indie rock.
1: Yeah.
0: I feel like alternative is another very broad category that...
1: Yeah.
0: So I personally wouldn't say Olivia Rodrigo is alternative, but I mean, she won the category.
1: I don't know. It's very... I feel like everything has shifted so much time because there's so many sub-genres of everything now that it's like everything... Like, you might have the poppiest song ever, but it's, like, subgenre in a way that it kind of can still fit into, say, like, a rock or... Like, you wouldn't be like, oh, this is pop and now it's metal. Like, there's still some genres where they're completely isolated from each other.
0: Yeah.
1: But there are those subgenres that it's, like, everything kind of pinpricks into it, everything else, and has that invisible string that kind of ties it all. Yeah. But, yeah.
0: Also, like, there's alternative rock, there's alternative pop, there's alternative dance, like...
1: Exactly. But... I'm gonna like do like a full like deep dive into like the original kind of, because obviously when you go back like in time, like you have like the, all right, this is like what the traditional kind of rock was, traditional jazz, like traditional country, like, you know, all that kind of stuff. I'm like curious what traditional alternative was classified as, in music wise, because obviously now everything's so branched out and everything is like mold, like fits the mold of so many different things. So I want to go back and listen to what classifies as, you know, traditional alternative as just alternative back in the day.
0: I got really into, like, the history of all the genres of music. I did. I had a little notebook where I wrote down, like, key genres and their kind of, you know, characteristics and the key artists. I didn't get very far because it was taking me a long time.
1: Yeah, that'd be a lot.
0: I did a lot of research on the early kind of history of rock and like skiffle rock and where it started with kind of these makeshift instruments like washing boards and stuff and pans and just like it was very big in like African-American communities in America, kind of just throwing parties for the neighborhood. But that's pretty much as far as I got. I'll let you know if I pick it back up if I get to the alternative section at some point.
1: Those of you wonder, like, I always love when they do in movies where they like create like sounds, like say like I've got a sanitizer here and they go like, and they, like, like have the beat, like, with, like, everyday objects and, like...
0: in the classroom.
1: Like, if they're, like, you know, pulling down a blind and they have, like, you can, like, go, like, a ch, ch, ch, ch, or something. Or, like, people, like, with a pen and it's, like, ch, ch, ch, ch, ch, like, you know, it sounds a bit like a shaker or, like... I love, like, and then when they do that in, like, movies or musicals and they just, like, build the song up that way before bringing in instruments, I always find that really fun. I think they do it in Annie, I think, especially in the
0: when they're scrubbing the floors and stuff.
1: In the 2014, I think, one with Jamie Foxx and Cameron Diaz. That's a good one.
0: Well, also nominated for that category, we had Geese with Texas. I do really like Geese. Samba, Homework, and Tame Impala again popping up with Dracula.
1: I do like the 21 Pilots song, Drag Path.
0: I haven't heard that one.
1: Really?
0: No.
1: It went, like, crazy on TikTok. There was a lot of edits that were made with the song about, like, from, like, for different TV shows and all that. And it was actually a song that was originally released as, like, I think it was a, like, I think, I don't know if you, I can't remember if the, like, the fans, like, paid. I think they paid for it. But it was originally just for those. If you just paid for it, they'd, like, kind of gave it to those fans and didn't release it to the public.
0: Wow.
1: Yeah, and then
0: that's weird.
1: It became popular through like all the edits and everything, and so everyone was like, we want to listen to the song, like we don't have to pay for it, like, you know, like bring it, re-release the song for everyone in the public. And they're like, well, we kind of released it as like, you know, as a special kind of just for these, like, you know, it's like a thank you kind of thing to, I think, to everyone. And they just kind of paid the extra money for it. And it was, like, they're kind of, they could hold on to it. And it was just for them. But then it obviously became popular. So I think they've kind of re-released it, but they haven't done the full version.
0: Right.
1: They kind of done a short, I think it's a shortened version now. But you can find, like, the full version.
0: Yeah.
1: Across different platforms. But it's a good song. I like it. Yeah.
0: Okay. Democratize the music, guys. Come on. That sounds interesting. I think it's ringing a bell. I've probably...
1: It's like a drag path etched in the surface of evidence. I left there on purpose. No.
0: No. Okay. I've probably seen it, but... Should we do, like, one more category?
1: Yeah. Let's have a squiz. What else is there? What about... What about best album?
0: Best album.
1: There is. Best album. Yeah, you've got Madonna that won it with Confessions to the Film. There was also, though, Bruno Mars with The Romantic, Drake, Iceman, Ella Langley with Dandelion, Harry Styles, Kiss All the Time, Disco, Occasionally, Olivia Dean, Art of Loving, Olivia Rodrigo, Seem Pretty Sad for a Girl So in Love, Sabrina Carpenter, Man's Best Friend, and Taylor Swift, The Life of a Showgirl.
0: That's surprising the Taylor Swift one got nominated. I haven't listened to it, but I thought there was a lot of kind of
1: There was a lot discussion. Of debate around her most recent album. Look, I stopped listening to Taylor Swift a long time ago because I just kind of grew out of her music. Like, once after Reputation, I think it was. I don't listen to anything after that. I always listened to it before. It's not more my style. And listening to Life of a Showgirl, I didn't really love it either. I didn't really listen. I don't think I even really properly listened to it. I kind of just listened briefly.
0: Yeah.
1: So, but again, it wasn't my fave. If I had to pick any out of the... I've only listened to, like, three of the albums here, so I can't accurately say.
0: Yeah.
1: But I would say either Olivia Rodrigo or Sabrina Carpenter for me would take that one home, I reckon.
0: I do like Olivia Rodrigo. She's, like, yeah, one of the... Even though I was just saying before, she was an alternative. I think, like, compared to a lot of pop, she does have kind of a more punk rock edge.
1: Yeah.
0: That's why she kind of appeals to me.
1: Yeah.
0: A bit.
1: I think especially with this album as well.
0: Yeah.
1: I think it's my favourite out of the three. Like, Sour for me, I liked it, but it wasn't my fave. Like, it was more like, again, I kind of liked a few songs and the rest were like, eh, like, they're cool. And then I really liked Guts. I liked every song off Guts. And then the same here with You Seem Pretty Sad for a Girl So in Love. I really enjoy it, and I will often go back to that album over the other two.
0: Yeah.
1: I do find that one quite good. But, yeah, even Man's Best Friend, not my favourite Sabrina Carpenter album, again, but I think it is a really good one. And Nice and Catchy, she's got great tracks off it. There's Tears, House Tour, Nobody's Son. So,
0: yeah.
1: It's a fun one. Fun track. It's nice and upbeat. But, yeah.
0: Cool.
1: All
0: right. Well, should we get back to...
1: Yes.
0: Zoom back into Australia.
1: I think so.
0: Yeah, got some more music. I'm really excited about this next track we're going to play. It's Dane's new track. It's called Wishing Well.
1: Yay!
0: I'm really excited when I saw it came out just like a few days ago, I think. It's another single from their upcoming album, In Endless Awe and Agony, and this track explores fate and the illusion of control. It reflects on the limits of material wealth and the idea that money can't shield us from life's deeper uncertainties, which... It's very interesting. Getting into a lot of heavy themes in this new album that they're putting out. The last song was Product of Profit, which I think definitely relates to these kind of money themes as well.
1: Yeah,
0: I think
1: we'll get it's a really few of those tonight.
0: Yeah. Yeah, well, let's give it a listen. This is Dane with Wishing Well, and you're listening to The Hoist on Syn.

0: You're listening to The Hoist on Sin. That was Eli Won with Cute Girls Online, and before that was Dane with Wishing Well. That Eli Won track, I really do like Eli Won. He's one of my favourite kind of up-and-coming Australian artists. It's inspired by 2000s indie pop and explores themes of wistfulness, loneliness, divine revelation. His music, a lot of interesting themes there. He only debuted last year, so I think it's a really polished sound. Very good for someone who only debuted last year.
1: Yeah.
0: Keep an eye on Eli Won.
1: Definitely.
0: Mm-hmm.
1: Definitely. I do like the little, like, almost like the game.
0: Yeah.
1: Game, arcade kind of sounds. Like the dee dee dee dee. That was not that a great impression.
0: Yeah, no. I know what you mean. The kind of tinkling.
1: Yeah. That's a good word for it. Like, little sparkly sounds.
0: Yeah.
1: Yeah. I always love those kind of, like, those kind of sounds or effects in music. Just it's adds really a little... Like,
0: Yeah, cool when an artist has a kind of trademark element as well that not many other people use.
1: Yeah, especially when it's like, because a lot of artists trademark with their voice.
0: Yeah.
1: So it's nice to have like that trademark with a sound instead or something.
0: Yeah. Mm-hmm.
1: Which would be cool maybe. I don't know, have you listened to many of Eli Won's other tracks?
0: I reckon I've listened to them all.
1: Oh, there you go.
0: But I really like, we played Helena on Hinge.
1: Yeah, but recently. I feel like we have played Helena Won, Eli Won.
0: Yeah.
1: We have played Eli Won. I feel like these names sound familiar.
0: And then I reviewed one of his tracks, I Want to Waste My Time With You On My Mind, from my personal portfolio. That was really good. That's probably my favorite of his tracks.
1: Yeah.
0: It's very catchy.
1: Very nice.
0: Yeah.
1: Well, I do agree, Eli Won. You're winning us over with your tracks.
0: Yeah. Congratulations.
1: Doing well there, bud.
0: Yep.
1: Alrighty. Well, we only have 20 minutes left of this show.
0: Mm-hmm. It's gone kind of quick.
1: I know.
0: Considering we only had one interview.
1: I know.
0: Yeah.
1: Smashed it.
0: Mm-hmm.
1: Go us.
0: Yay.
1: Whee! Shall we keep going with some music then? We've got a few more tracks to get through before the end of the night.
0: Mm-hmm.
1: Cool. Well, this next one is Razzleton with Famous. Nice find I found on Bandcamp, this one. It was released on October 3rd. It's a nice, really funky, nice poppy track, really high energy. So, really fun one to boost the moods. Now we're getting into the higher energy part of the night, getting you pumped before you go out. So, yeah, this is The Hoist, and you'll sing... to Razzleton with Famous.

0: You're listening to The Hoist on Sin. You just heard Replay with Grey, and before that was Razaton with Famous. Did you want to tell us a little bit about Grey?
1: Yes. So that track is about starting the day in like a funk, bit of a lazy haze, and then realizing that you're actually in control of your life and your fate, and you can choose to do whatever you'd like and feel good about it.
0: Hmm.
1: So, yeah, it's inspired by a story from Replay's father when he flew for the first time, climbed above the clouds, and then realized, hey, it's actually nice up here, and there's just clouds in the way.
0: Oh,
1: yeah.
0: That's sweet.
1: So, yeah, it's a quite cute story. Yeah. Nice track. Bit reminiscent of Imogen Heap kind of vibes. So, a nice one. Follows nicely with Razaton as well.
0: Yeah.
1: Yeah, working our way up to a little bit more, I don't know, oomph. Yeah.
0: Yeah.
1: So.
0: Yeah.
1: Yeah.
0: That's cute. I really relate to, in the middle of the day, I'm like, oh my God, what am I doing with my day? I need to go out and do something.
1: Yeah.
0: So, that song is for me.
1: Yeah. Mm-hmm. Just learn to appreciate.
0: Yeah.
1: Yeah. It's okay to have
0: especially
1: a lazy day.
0: On beautiful days like, today. It was
1: yeah.
0: So nice.
1: I know, the weather's been really nice the past couple of days.
0: Still 24 degrees, apparently. Wow.
1: That's so good.
0: Crazy. I don't really like summer, though, so I don't like it.
1: Really?
0: Yeah.
1: Are you more of a winter?
0: Yeah. I really love the shoulder seasons, autumn and spring, and then winter. Summer is just my least favorite, but I'm enjoying a little glimpse of it.
1: You know what? I get it, because summer for us is, like, really humid sometimes.
0: It drags on and on.
1: Yeah. No, I get it. I do like spring, but I have, like, hay fever and all that. So
0: me too,
1: I love seeing all the flowers blossom, how green everything gets. And then I hate it for myself because I'm constantly sneezing. So
0: I just love, like, my favorite sight is seeing daisies pop up in the
1: grass.
0: Yeah.
1: Mm-hmm. Yeah, I love seeing, like all the trees, like, kind of turning back to, like, all green, blossoming.
0: Again, yeah.
1: Yeah, and regrowing, like, all their leaves, which is really nice.
0: Mm-hmm.
1: After winter and autumn, so
0: yeah, I've been noticing that.
1: Yeah,
0: on days like today.
1: Yeah,
0: get outside and have a look, guys.
1: Have
0: a look at the trees.
1: Go enjoy the sunshine.
0: Yeah.
1: I don't know if is it still light outside. I think it might be.
0: I don't think so.
1: It might be dark now. Go
0: Sorry,
1: enjoy the
0: tomorrow.
1: Sunshine tomorrow.
0: Yeah, I think it's gonna be cold tomorrow and rainy.
1: Oh, I hope you enjoyed the sunshine today.
0: Actually, no. It says Saturday, 22 and
1: oh, there you
0: and
1: go.
0: Sunny.
1: Hooray!
0: Go outside. Yay!
1: Yay!
0: All right. Well. We're rounding up the evening, but before we go, I'm just going to play you guys our Hoist Hot Hit, well, the second Hoist Hot Hit for the week, which is Sweat Baby with Be Down. This song was produced with the LA producer Moon Water, and it came together during Sweat Baby's trip to LA, where he stayed with Moon Water. Also marking the first time the pair had met in person. Within hours of meeting, the two were making this track, Be Down, together on a blow-up mattress, doubling as Sweat Baby's bed and laptop speakers providing the studio monitors. Just like that bedroom pop we were talking about earlier in the show.
1: Literally. Quite literally.
0: Bed pop. Yeah.
1: Yeah.
0: All right, well, let's give it a listen. This is Sweat Baby with Be Down, and you're listening to The Hoist on Sin.

0: You're listening to The Hoist on Sin. You just heard Excargo with Leaving, and before that was our Hoist hot hit, Sweat Baby with Be Down.
1: Yeah, that Excargo track was released a little while ago. It was September 17th, so a couple weeks. Well, yeah, a couple weeks. Almost about 3 weeks ago.
0: 3 weeks, yeah.
1: But really nice, fun track, ramping up the evening. And there's a cool video of him live DJing on his Instagram too, if you want to check it out. But yeah.
0: Yeah. Well, it is officially 7 o'clock. So
1: yeah, we're gonna go off the clock.
0: Yep.
1: So yeah, we hope you have enjoyed the music tonight. Mm-hmm. Bit of a different vibe with some tracks. As we were talking about tonight, with the different subgenres, we've subgenred it out with the music we've picked tonight.
0: Mm-hmm.
1: So hope you enjoyed us with our experimentation. Yeah, hope you enjoyed the interview with Sophia from Bad Banks as well. She was lovely, so thank you to Sophia for coming on.
0: Cool.
1: Yeah.
0: I'm off to my Salmon Sisters gig. You're off to hopefully rest.
1: Yes, I'm off to go home, recover, chill, watch a movie.
0: That's nice.
1: I'm excited.
0: Yeah. All right, well, we've got two more tracks to lead you guys out into the night. We've got Vogel with Daisy, and then Noma with Everything. That's an interesting name.
1: Yeah.
0: It's like gnomes with a H, but instead of an S.
1: Yeah.
0: All right. So enjoy these next tracks, guys. We've been the Friday Hoist. Bye.
1: Bye.
0: Bye. Bye.

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1: Melbourne's Public Figures have had a cracker of a year. 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

everyone could see where I was crying. 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That

0: Welcome back to Loud and Queer on Sin. Today we have M here, back.
1: Back.
2: Let's go.
1: It's been a long time, but I'm back. Here I am.
0: Here we are. It is just me, Sean, and M in the studio today because everyone couldn't make it. But I'm pretty sure we're all finally back next week.
1: Not me.
0: What?
1: Sorry. It's my mum's birthday on the recording day, so
0: yeah.
1: I'll try and be in two places at once, but we'll see.
0: We'll see. That's fine.
1: It'll happen eventually. I'm here for now. That's all that matters.
0: Exactly. You're back
1: and
0: in
1: I'll
0: the
1: be back again.
0: Exactly.
1: Not just today.
0: Well, after this, we'll finally be able to have everyone in the studio. After next week.
1: We need to get more mics.
0: And we do need more mics.
1: Yeah.
0: And we have a special interview as well today, which is going to be exciting. So stay tuned and listen. Obviously, you guys might have heard, if you're listening in, we had an episode yesterday, Thursday. So we thought we'd do a little chill one today where we just play some music and then air the interview. So we hope you guys enjoyed. Do you have anything to say, Em, before we go to our song?
1: No, I'm excited. You might hear from us in some breaks. We'll just see how we go, see how we feel.
0: Exactly.
1: But stay tuned for our song, stay tuned for our interview, stay tuned for us.
0: Exactly. Well, first up, we have Nobody Wants to Dance Anymore by Tinashe from her new album. So tune in, listen. We've got a lot of other songs after this, but we hope you enjoy all of them. This is Nobody Wants to Dance Anymore by Tinashe.

Hello and welcome back to Loud and Queer on Sin. You just listened to a couple of songs. That was Wishing Well, Dane's new songs, the Cyrac Dylan Brady remix.

0: by Nina Draci and Dylan Brady. Extra Time by Becca Hatch and Pistol off the new Rebecca Black album. And
1: such great new songs.
0: I know. There's so much coming out today. I've got... Well, not today, sorry.
1: Within the last, year. Couple weeks.
0: Yeah. So, a lot of these songs are very new songs, which is very good. What? Did you want to... Do you want to start and lead it off of what we're talking about at the moment?
1: Yeah. So, Pride Round in the AFLW starts this weekend. It goes over 2 weeks. And everyone has just recently dropped their Pride Round jumpers. So, we're just having a little look, pulled them all up, but we're going to talk about them.
0: Ooh, yeah. Did you want to start off with your favourite, or did we want to talk about them one by one?
1: Look, maybe one by one, because I want to say my favourite's North Melbourne, because I go for North Melbourne. But
0: yeah.
1: I also do have minor criticisms. So let's just list them all off. Talk about them. Talk about what we like. Talk about what we don't like. I pulled them all up. Hang on, I'll swing around.
0: Yes, yes. Well, I know I've got the Geelong. Do we want to start with...
1: We can start with Geelong.
0: We'll start with Geelong because I've got it up on my phone first.
1: Geelong looks sick as hell.
0: Geelong's looks sick as hell. I'm biased because that is my team. There is nothing on the back, to be fair, but the front does look awesome.
1: They've even got their little rainbow logo going underneath the Ford sponsor on the front.
0: Yeah, I was going to say that looks... It works. I think it looks good.
1: It just looks sick as hell. I think no more white in Geelong, only rainbow from now on. It's really cool. I like the swirls. I like the gradient.
0: Yeah, it's not... Yeah, exactly.
1: I like it all.
0: It's not just like stripes of each colour. It's the swirl. So it all blends in together, which is really good.
1: And you've got the classic navy stripes like cutting through it all. Cool. I like it.
0: Yeah, yeah. I think that's good. What have we got up next?
1: Is the back's plain, right?
0: The back's plain.
1: Yeah, I have heard that there's... it's got the stripe down the bottom, but I have heard that there are some strange rules around having like colors around the numbers, which I don't know. It's just a rumor that I've heard, but it's probably true.
0: Yeah.
1: But well, it's good. It's good that they've got something going down, because one of my criticisms of North Melbourne, who we'll jump to next, is so on the front, so cool. They've got the golden W symbol from winning the grand final last year. They've got the rainbow kangaroo, and it is my favorite design, like the bounding roo.
0: Yeah.
1: Like you've got the stripes, you've got the roo, you've got it all. But then the back is just plain blue and white. Like you've just got the sponsors and then the two plain colors, which I think I would like a little something. Maybe like not so much that it takes away from the kangaroo at the front with like, I love the brush strokes. I love the colors. I think it's really cool. But I would just like to see just a little bit more. I don't know. That's just me.
0: Yeah, fair enough. Yeah, I think, I agree. I think the design with the kangaroo is sick, but like it is kind of just the normal Guernsey with like just the big kangaroo slapped on it, and there's nothing on the back as well.
1: Yeah.
0: Also, I didn't know, did they do anything similar for the men's as well with the gold W?
1: Oh, like, nah, because they didn't win their grand final.
0: Didn't, yeah.
1: And they're also not the W's. Yeah. But
0: yeah, exactly.
1: But yeah, I actually don't know what their jumper looks like.
0: I was going to say, I didn't know they added gold to the W's.
1: Yeah, they added gold. Won.
0: That's actually sick.
1: It's cool. It's really cool. I really like it. I really like all of these. All right, let's go in the order of my tabs. I've got Richmond. They've got like the tiger. How cool is that?
0: That's cool.
1: I really like this.
0: I thought they were just stripes. Oh. I see. So for anyone,
1: hang on, this is actually last year's, but I do think this year's is the same.
0: It's just a big stripe, like tiger slash. Or is it?
1: It is the same. So it is kind of the same as what they did last year, but it's still cool.
0: Yeah.
1: Yeah, like a tiger's gone and like ripped the slash through the middle with rainbow. Again, I don't know what the back of this looks like, but it's cool. I like it.
0: It's awesome, yeah.
1: It's very...
0: I guess they're all kind of, I mean, except for, I can't tell what team that is in the back there.
1: I think that's Melbourne.
0: I was going to say, because that one...
1: They're kind of just
0: hiding. We'll go in order, but that one looks like it's the least strong there.
1: There's also a lot of navy... Which hang on, we'll go through them. But there's a lot of navy, and I think Carlton I saw have a white version, like a Clash version. So hopefully they all have Clash versions, because
0: the clash
1: between North and Bulldogs during First Nations round was crazy. Did you see that?
0: I did not see that.
1: I'll show you photos. The colors were the jumpers were the same color. I was there. I had no idea who was who. St Kilda.
0: Okay, St Kilda's is really, really cool. Did you want to explain what it looks like for those listening in?
1: Yeah, so they've got on one armpit band, which I think is something like North could have maybe done. They've got like a rainbow going all the way around like the armpit, and on the other side they've got the trans flag colors, and they've got like their red, their white, and their black, but it's kind of squiggled.
0: Yeah, it's like a wave.
1: And then they've got a rainbow kind of waving through it. Also really
0: like
1: cool.
0: River.
1: Yeah, it's so sick.
0: That's
1: again,
0: really cool.
1: Don't have the back of it, but yeah, I like it. It's cool. I like it. Kind of flows together really well. It's got enough going on. I think it's cool. I'd like to know more about that little wave situation.
0: Yeah.
1: Find out later.
0: I guess, yeah, I'd have to look up the interviews to see why they chose to do that, because that's really cool. I like that one.
1: That is really cool.
0: That's
1: right.
0: Going up there for me.
1: Yeah. Moving on, GWS.
0: GWS? Oh, modeled that's got the similar...
1: Yeah, same thing under the armpits, but they've gone... It looks like... Is there a back? What does the back of the arm... Okay.
0: Oh, the back.
1: So around,
0: the back's pretty cool.
1: Around... Oh, yeah, they do. They've got stuff going on in the back. I don't know, maybe it's a... This is New Balance, whereas I think it was Kookaburra had the rules against...
0: Yeah.
1: I think it was the AFL and Kookaburra. So I'm not sure whose rules it are that prevented North Melbourne from having something going on the back, but that's okay. No hate. All love.
0: All love.
1: But they've got, like... They've got some squiggles. They've got some lines. It's very navy. This is another navy jumper, which is interesting to see from GWS. But they've got, around the armpits... It looks like they've gone with progressive trans pride flag, which isn't.
0: Yeah.
1: They've taken like the brown and the black, or maybe just the brown.
0: I think it's, yeah, just the brown.
1: From the progressive pride flag.
0: The blue, the pink, and
1: then they've got
0: the
1: trans flag colours around the armpits. But if it were me, I would be putting the brown on the top rather than under the armpits.
0: Yeah.
1: I did see someone else talk about this earlier today. Just because, like, that's kind of where it goes on the flag.
0: Yeah.
1: And it's kind of important and symbolic that it is up the top. So, not a choice that I would have made, but it's really cool. Maybe they'll workshop it different for next year. But, you know, they've got their big G in the middle, and then everything else is rainbow. But it's cool that they've got the trans flag colours kind of, like, separated and still, like, that's kind of where my eyes are going to when I'm looking at it.
0: Yeah.
1: Like, it's cool. It's cool. They've just got a bunch of squiggles. I love squiggles. Yeah, cool.
0: Yeah.
1: I rate it.
0: I think that one's pretty good, but I do think they should get more colourful with the actual instead of just doing navy.
1: Yeah, I'm not sure why it's navy.
0: It's pretty hard.
1: Like half the teams, their jumpers are navy. They've got to get their clash ones ready.
0: Yeah.
1: I did pull up the fixture, but it's going to be too long to go through it.
0: To
1: all.
0: Go through
1: we
0: it,
1: can
0: yeah.
1: I mean, we'll see it on the weekend. We'll see what clashes. We'll see who's got a spare jumper out there, up their sleeve. This is Melbourne, who again, navy, because Melbourne are kind of navy. And they've got like a splash. They've been loving the squiggles and the splashes this year.
0: I was going to say, yeah, a lot of like vague shape. I can imagine they looked at throwing paint on a canvas and were like, you know what?
1: And that is what this is giving. And this is cool. I do like it, but we both looked at this team and we were like, who is that?
0: Yeah.
1: Like
0: when they were in the main photo.
1: Yeah, in like the promo shot that the AFLW posted, we were both like, oh, who's that? And then when I went and looked them up, I was like, oh, okay, that's Melbourne. But I didn't know. But it is cool. And because another year previously, I don't remember which one, but it was like last year before maybe, they were really subtle with their pride jumper. And I think they copped like a bit of criticism. Like it was just very subtle, which also can be cool. And now they've gone, all right, we didn't have enough rainbows that one time. Here we go. But now, look, we'll see.
0: We'll see. And I like how the...
1: It's cool. For I really like all the rainbow. I just don't know which team it's you just, are.
0: Yeah. Yeah, I know, because there's no... That's the one thing I think is, like, obviously you've got to incorporate the rainbow, but I think that's the one thing that needs to be workshopped with all these, is they're all kind of just choosing, like, navy and then rainbow instead of playing into their colours. Like, yeah. Melbourne is... Obviously, they've got navy, but they're also very red.
1: Yeah.
0: And there's not a lot of red there. And that's, like, the Giants, again, they're bright orange, and they yeah. just went straight with...
1: Giants are orange and orange. I'm not sure where the navies come from, yeah. but that's okay. But, yeah, I think there's a lot of navy across them all this season.
0: What have we got next?
1: Oh, the playing group helped design this year's jersey.
0: Oh.
1: Selecting its structure, colour palette, and meaning. The design process, which began over a year ago, involved reimagining and inverting Melbourne's iconic flame M into a rainbow W.
0: Oh, I was going to say, I thought it was a W.
1: Sorry, everyone. I'm just a bit blind. No. Okay, that's way cooler now. Now that I can see that, it's because we're looking at a photo where, like, they're all kind of in it. We're
0: yeah,
1: not face on.
0: You can't
1: on.
0: Really, yeah.
1: So it is a bit warped. You can't really see it. I take back what I said about not knowing what was going on. Now I do know what's going on. I think it's very cool.
0: I think that's pretty cool.
1: Yeah.
0: Yeah, I think it was just hard to see. When you see the image, it's kind of hard to see it because it's literally just like a giant, like everyone's in the photo together and it looks like you can't, and because it's navy, that's the, like everyone else, you can't really tell who it is.
1: Yeah.
0: But I think that's a cool idea. And the fact that it's flipping the M for Melbourne as well.
1: That's really awesome.
0: That's
1: I like
0: really
1: that.
0: Awesome.
1: That's cool. And it says they're going to be playing the Tigers this week and then the Suns next week.
0: Mm.
1: So I'm not sure. They probably didn't know their fixture going, like, when they were designing it. So either it was, like, happy accident that there's going to be no clashes since Gold Coast is red.
0: Yeah.
1: And although I guess, yeah, they've got enough colour to not really clash with Richmond because I think theirs was black. Yeah. It'll be cool. It's
0: be
1: cool.
0: Sick.
1: I like it. This is cool. New
0: yeah.
1: era, new visual era for Melbourne. I like it. All right. Frio.
0: This one's not... Look, I think it's nice, but I don't think it's as good as the other ones. For those who are listening, it's like a heart design with the Frio triangle. And each, section is made up of hearts and each colour of the flag. But when it gets towards the end, like the blue and the purple, you can't see and it blends into the actual
1: yeah.
0: purple.
1: Like there's a couple of things that aren't hearts.
0: The Dockers.
1: But I can't tell you what they are because they're purple on purple and I can't see what that is.
0: Yeah.
1: Like I think it'd be cool if they did if they put the white underneath, you know, like Frio does the white stripes, like the they call like in the V shape so that they would make the
0: so
1: colours pop
0: visible,
1: a bit
0: yeah.
1: more. But I do think it's really cool. I read that the design of this jumper came from fans at Pride Round last year. I think they had some kind of activation where you could like draw little pictures. So like these little hearts and that are drawn by fans, which is really cool.
0: That's really cool. Yeah, I can see the LGBTQ+ there.
1: Yeah. And there's a...
0: And then there's...
1: Oh, here we go, zooming in. There's
0: free
1: a cup up there.
0: Cup. Love.
1: There's some lesbians.
0: Oh, hearts. Hearts.
1: More hearts.
0: Another cup.
1: A little rainbow shape. I just wish I could see it better.
0: Yeah, I think that's the only gripe with it. That's really, now that I know the story behind it, it is a lot better, but I do think it does clash, and I think they should have added at least like a white underneath or something.
1: Yeah, the one where they've got like the three white stripes, they could have just
0: made it pop a little bit
1: more. I don't know. I'm no graphic designer, but I just want to see it, you know?
0: Yeah.
1: It's cool, though. It's cool. And it is kind of like it's out there, but then it's also kind of subtle. I just want to be able to see little purple patches. Anyway, West Coast, they're cool. I like this.
0: Yeah, this is similar to the North Melbourne one where it was like the kangaroo, but instead it's an eagle, and I think that looks cool.
1: I like its little eye. It looks like... It kind of looks like it's ready to party. I don't know. It looks like it's got some gossip. I don't know if that was intentional. It's just very colourful. Is the back of theirs plain too?
0: Yeah, I think it is.
1: Oh,
0: which
1: they've
0: is unfortunate.
1: They've got little like an outline. It's like what I used to draw when I was bored in school. And I would like just draw. I would draw like a bubble and then draw just lines continuing around it until I filled up the whole page, which I think is really fun. But they've kind of done that. So they've got the eagle and then they've got the rainbow lines kind of outlining it again and again and again.
0: Until it's just straight lines.
1: Yeah. And then they've got those lines going around the back. And so that's cool. I like it.
0: Hmm. Yeah, because I couldn't tell from a distance. I couldn't tell it was coloured.
1: Yeah.
0: But now, yeah, I think that's really, I think it is nice. I think the back is probably maybe too plain for me.
1: Yeah, it is. It's not colourful. It's just the lines.
0: Yeah.
1: Yeah, they could add a little bit more. But But not so much nice. To take, like maybe if they like continued the colourful lines around the back maybe.
0: Yes, actually, yes.
1: Or they could have the back of the body of the eagle. Or would that be too crazy?
0: No, I think the idea with the lines would have worked better for me, I reckon.
1: Yeah, well, we like it.
0: We like it, yeah.
1: Right, Adelaide. They've got their clash. They've got, again, navy.
0: Is there navy?
1: Is that black?
0: That's navy. Black. That's looking very
1: Why is
0: navy.
1: That navy? Aren't they black, yellow, and red? Bit rogue. Anyway, that's okay. It's all right. But it's cool. They've got their clash. They've got like a navy one for some reason, and they've got their white one. It's cool. So you know that if they're playing another navy team, they're not going to be clashing because they'll wear their white one. They've just got like they're loving a lot of the teams. They're loving their little like
0: their light. Yeah.
1: Yeah. Cause this is kind of like the GWS one where they've got their crow just outlined in a bit of color.
0: Yeah. I like that they've got a white version. I think that's good. But yeah, it is another navy.
1: It's cool, but it's like the third one I've seen.
0: Mm.
1: Sorry, Adelaide.
0: I can imagine it's going to be gonna get hard to watch them on the field and know who's who.
1: True. If they're playing another navy team. But they won't. It'll be white. All right, Port Adelaide. This is cool. I think they did a similar thing last year. They've got... It's just like their port. I don't know what the port jumper usually looks like. I don't really watch it very often.
0: I think they've just added the rainbow.
1: Yeah, they've got their, and it's black, not navy. Not that that makes much of a difference, but it makes a difference to me right now.
0: Yeah.
1: They've got the black, they've got the teal V, they've got the white V, and then they've got the rainbow V. They've got like on the left, they've got a rainbow, and it's kind of like a, I don't know, it's got a bit of like a soft kind of round shape to it, almost like the colours, like it looks like they've kind of been like zoomed in and then cut off a bit. I don't know, it's cool. Like on our left, and then on our right, it's the like the pink and the white and the light blue of the trans flag. Very cool. I wish they would show me the back, but maybe they won't. Oh, and they've got their little, and then down the bottom, above the little W and the little Port Adelaide.
0: There's the inclusivity.
1: They've got a little rainbow.
0: Love, celebration, kindness, belonging, freedom and respect.
1: That's
0: all in
1: cutie.
0: The colours.
1: I like that. See, little added details like that. I like it. They've got their big bold rainbow at the front and then they've got their cutie little rainbow with their values down the bottom.
0: Yeah.
1: That's cool. I like it. I don't care what the back looks like. I'm sure it looks cool.
0: Yeah, I think that's nice. And it's very similar to...
1: I rate it.
0: I think I rate it as well. I think it's very similar to their Guernsey and they didn't do anything too crazy, which is
1: great. Yeah, like it's very clearly Port Adelaide and it's very clearly Pride.
0: Mm.
1: Brisbane, where did you go? Because they haven't, I don't think they've officially posted it. And if they did, I couldn't find it. So we'll find them in the group photo.
0: But Brisbane,
1: yeah, see, look,
0: yes,
1: you have to zoom in. It's up the back.
0: And it's just the same, but with the outlines
1: being rainbow.
0: They've just added
1: a little rainbow line in between the blue and the maroon and then a little rainbow neckline.
0: Yeah.
1: Not overtly Pride. Similar criticism to what... I think it was Melbourne. If it's not Melbourne, I'm sorry. But like a couple of years ago, if like you could just add like a little bit more.
0: Yeah.
1: Just a little bit more, I think would be cool. Like it's still cool, but like.
0: But yeah, there could be more done instead of just. Yeah.
1: Add something a little bit more, a little bit different, you know? Not much to say on that. Gold Coast. Where did they go? Okay, Gold Coast. They've got. It's interesting. They've gone with the red.
0: Interesting.
1: And they've popped some stickers on there.
0: Yeah, so for everyone listening, it's literally just the normal Guernsey, but they've slapped stickers on it. So it's like if you have the back of your laptop and you just got a bunch of stickers.
1: Yeah, it is kind of looking a bit like my laptop.
0: Queer and that kind of stuff, and you just went and slapped it on. That's what they did.
1: I think they could use more stickers if they're going with that. But that's It's interesting. It's cool. They've got, they also have stuff on the back, which I'll show you in a sec. But like on the shoulders, they've got little rainbows, which is cool. I like that. I think maybe North Melbourne could have maybe done that. Mm. Like talking about adding a bit more colour to the Guernsey, not like that still wouldn't take away from the kangaroo.
0: Yeah.
1: And then they've got, you know, they've got some little stickers. They've got LGBTQ. They've got a little peace sign. They've got a little sun with a rainbow football. Okay, that's a bit cute. What is that noise? They've got a little pride sticker, a queer sticker. They've got two little carabiners down the bottom, a little queer football boot. It's just little stickers. And then on the back.
0: Hang on, where are they?
1: Oh, yeah, it was designed by a tattoo artist.
0: Oh, okay. That makes a lot more sense. Yeah.
1: It has, it's like a lower back tattoo style sticker on the back, which is cool. What does it say?
0: Feel pride. I think it says pride.
1: Nice. Sick.
0: There we go.
1: I like that. And then, yeah, and then a back, on the back above the number, they've got another rainbow going across the back. And they've got, is that a line going down the side as well?
0: I think it is.
1: That's cool. I like that. It's cool.
0: I think that's cool, yeah.
1: It's interesting. It's different.
0: It's, I was going to say, it's very different.
1: Yeah.
0: I don't know if I like it, but I do think it is interesting.
1: I think it's
0: but
1: cool.
0: But I don't hate it as well.
1: It's a... It's interesting. It's something different. And I like that they've gone, yeah, down the sides. Like, they've got
0: rainbows going down
1: the sides as well, like a gradient. That's cool. That's cool. I like it. It's something a bit different.
0: Yeah.
1: It's very cutie. Very sticker.
0: Exactly.
1: All right. Oh, yeah, that was Gold Coast again. Oh, yeah, Sydney.
0: This one, Sydney is...
1: Again, it's kind of like Brisbane.
0: Where it's just
1: at least
0: the
1: I could
0: line.
1: Find it online. There was the one difference.
0: It's the, yeah, I was going to say,
1: they've
0: yeah.
1: just got their classic opera house design, and then they've got, okay, they've got the black and the brown on top, and then they've got the blue, is there white in there and pink?
0: There is.
1: Looks like they've got brown, black, blue, white, pink,
0: and then rainbow.
1: Yeah, and then the rest of the rainbow, which is cool, very subtle. It, you can't tell unless you zoom in.
0: Yeah.
1: It's
0: just the normal Guernsey. And there's nothing on the back,
1: the back
0: either. It's
1: plain.
0: Just... Yeah.
1: Yeah. Look,
0: I think that's towards the bottom if I were to rank
1: yeah,
0: them.
1: Yeah, I don't rate it. It's... If I could see it without having to zoom in, I would rank it higher. Sorry, Sydney. Geelong, we already talked about it. We love it. Carlton.
0: Oh, that's...
1: They've got... Oh, can I see the back? Show me...
0: Yeah,
1: nah,
0: I think
1: I know that it does go around the back though. I saw it and I went,
0: cool.
1: I appreciate that.
0: That's
1: they've
0: cool.
1: got like a progressive pride flag down the bottom going across underneath. Oh, and then the Carlton logo is like, I saw in another video that it was like popped out, like kind of 3D.
0: Oh,
1: it's got a bit
0: yeah,
1: of
0: like
1: texture
0: the texture
1: to it.
0: Yeah.
1: Which that's cool. I'm not sure why they did that, but it's cool. And again, like on the shoulders, they've got the rainbows up there too.
0: Mm, yeah.
1: Adds a bit of something.
0: And
1: then
0: it's
1: they've
0: got all the stuff underneath the rainbow too.
1: We can't... This
0: oh, I think
1: not
0: it's
1: very
0: a parade. I think it's a parade. I think that's the flag. There's people holding it and it's a parade.
1: That's sick
0: that's
1: as hell.
0: That's really cool.
1: That's awesome. Really and I know I don't have a picture of the back. Yeah, they are in a parade. Okay, that's really cool. I like that. Don't have a picture of the back, but I do think it does go around to the back.
0: Mm,
1: I think I saw somewhere else.
0: That's really cool.
1: I rank that. I think we need more... something going on the back.
0: Yeah. This one
1: Collingwood? It's
0: Collingwood's
1: cool.
0: Or,
1: they've got a magpie in the middle. They've got their black and white stripes. And then in the middle, they've got...
0: Black and white and the trans flag all in the center thing. And then the outside two ones are the rainbow
1: the traditional
0: flag.
1: Rainbow.
0: The traditional rainbow. And
1: which
0: same
1: they've
0: with
1: also
0: the sleeves,
1: got going around
0: yeah.
1: the armpits, the sleeve, the little cuffs. It's cool. I like it. Again, I don't know what the back looks like, but I would assume that it would continue around to the back.
0: Yeah.
1: It's cool. I like it. It's, yeah, you can't
0: I
1: see the
0: it's
1: back
0: nice.
1: From these pictures.
0: Yeah, and then it's just the
1: Their
0: front, so we can't
1: here.
0: See the back. We might be able to see
1: Show
0: the back.
1: Show us the back. No. Okay. Well, okay. We'll see it. We'll see it on the weekend.
0: I guess, yeah. If you want to see it for real, watch it on the weekend.
1: Get down to the games. Head down. The mini games.
0: And
1: all right.
0: Ooh,
1: onto the Bulldogs.
0: Bulldogs? Is interesting.
1: I
0: They're
1: like
0: gone
1: it.
0: For, yeah.
1: They've...
0: And it's not navy.
1: Not navy.
0: It's
1: thank
0: not
1: God
0: navy.
1: they've stuck with their red, white, and blue, and
0: they've got
1: done
0: indigenous artwork.
1: Yeah,
0: which is really nice. But it's all the it's rainbow.
1: Yeah, it is like a First Nations pride design, yeah. Which I don't think anyone's done before. It's really, I really rate it.
0: I was going to say, yeah, it's very like the tattoo one. This is very different, I think.
1: It is very different. It celebrates the intersection of First Nations and LGBTQIA+ identities. Each hoop is wonky in a unique way. This is a representation of the different journeys taken to coming out and it not being a linear experience. Mm. Key design elements are traditional art styles using LGBTQIA+ colours, traditional symbols meaning person, woman and man. Using the most recognisable form of Indigenous artwork in Victoria, line work is most commonly used. The use of symbols representing meeting place and waterways connecting the meeting places representing a deep connection to country. I think this is really cool. I really rate it.
0: Yeah, so do I.
1: I think it's awesome. I don't know what the back looks like. I don't know if the design continues around the back. Even if it doesn't, I rate it. This is cool.
0: Yeah.
1: It's got the perfect amount of... It's just got the perfect amount. Like, it's still Bulldogs. It's still Pride. It's awesome. I like it.
0: Yeah, same. I think it's very nice. I think, yeah, it is very different to the other ones, which you don't get a lot. You don't get a lot.
1: It's quite special. If I were a Bulldogs fan, I'll be buying this.
0: And do we have the last team as well?
1: The last team, Hawthorn.
0: Hawthorn, that's really cool.
1: I did prefer the design last year, where they had like the rain. They had like a big rainbow hawk. Mm. I thought different, cool. Now they've got a little V, which is that something Hawthorn normally do?
0: Maybe no,
1: sometimes.
0: Maybe I'm not a fan of Hawthorn, so I
1: was
0: be
1: when
0: to
1: I was very small.
0: When they were winning a lot.
1: Actually, yeah, yeah. That 2008 grand final, and then I fully went to North Melbourne. Yeah, people called it the Poo and Wee team too much, but it's all right. Different story. Well, we've got a rainbow.
0: Yeah, it's like a giant V that's just full of colours on. There's a lot of V's.
1: Yeah, and the colours are kind of similar to how they've done the West Coast jumper and the North Melbourne, like the kangaroo.
0: It's like a blend.
1: Yeah.
0: And they've got a little hawk at the back.
1: Oh,
0: that's
1: like
0: made
1: that.
0: Of rainbow. Okay, that's really cool
1: I
0: as
1: like
0: well.
1: That. That's but cool. I think they could have done it. No, that's cool. All right. Well, yeah. I like it. I like it's something on the back and it's an animal.
0: Perfect. Those
1: were the jumpers.
0: Yeah, I think some were better than others and some were really good. I think, my standouts would be Hawthorn, Geelong. I'm already forgetting the ones in the middle.
1: We liked Port Adelaide.
0: Port Adelaide, yes. I loved the Eagle. And I think some of my not too good ones were maybe the tattoo one. I think the idea for it is cool, but I didn't gel with it. I know you liked it. I didn't like the Sydney one. No. And I didn't like the Brisbane one.
1: Yeah. Do a little bit more.
0: Exactly. I guess we'll have to find out next year then.
1: We'll see. We'll see them all in action on the weekend. Hopefully no one has a Navy clash and everyone has a nice time.
0: Everyone can actually see what's
1: Pride
0: going
1: round.
0: On.
1: But yeah, if you can get down this weekend, I would, because Pride Round's really special and it's really cool. It's a really good environment. Yeah, if there's any AFLW games to get down to this weekend and next weekend, those are the ones I would recommend.
0: Down. Exactly. Well, next up, we've been talking long enough, and we'll turn you guys to a few new songs, and then I think after that we'll have our interview
1: Sweet.
0: As well. So get hyped, get excited. Next up, we have Autobahn by Kim Petras. We'll play a few songs, and then we'll come back on air with the interview there. Have a good time there, guys. This is Autobahn by Kim Petras.

trying to kill me, boy. You learn your limits and you stay that way. You think I'm like

0: Hello, hello, hello. Welcome back to Loud and Queer on Sin. You are listening to me, Sean M, and our special guest today. Would you like to introduce yourself there?
1: Hello, everyone. My name is Jade. My pronouns are she and her, and I am a team leader at QueerSpace, and we are basically just a bunch of queer people who run different support services for queer people by queer people.
0: Perfect. Thank you so much. It was great to have you on there, and great to have you speak about QueerSpace here. Em, do you want to lead with our questions there?
2: Sure. So Sin is a radio station by young people for young people. What services does QueerSpace offer specifically to young people?
1: Great question. So we have a few. We like to think that supporting young people doesn't just mean interacting directly with young people, right? Because we don't want to just put that queer person as being responsible for being out in the world. So I think we offer services both directly to young people, but we also offer services to for example, family members of queer young people, so they can figure out how to better support them, because we think that they have some responsibilities too, right?
2: Yeah, for sure. Yeah.
1: So, what we do specifically for young people is we run some weekly workshops, which are basically just a drop-in space where you can come hang out and meet other queer people. That's one of the sort of main things we do. So we have QueerSpace Youth and we have Invisible. They're both for anyone aged 12 to 25 who is queer or questioning. You can also bring along carers and support workers and things like that. And QueerSpace Youth is open to anyone who's queer, who's within that age group. And Invisible's open just to queer and trans people of colour within that age group. And the reason we have a separate group just for queer and trans people of colour is because there are specific stuff that they want to talk about what it's like being, having cultural diversity and being queer. And we think it's really important to provide that space. I can't speak too much to Invisible because I'm not allowed to go because I'm white, but it seems like an amazing program. And everyone who runs these workshops are queer, just like all the people that provide the services in QueerSpace. But basically, they're just a place to come and meet new friends, hang out, share those experiences. They're pretty low-key, so it's a great place to come if you're a bit nervous about meeting new people, or you want to be in a group of about 20 people just hanging out. And then we have themes. So it's not just a bunch of people in a room, right? We have we have Halloween night coming up. We're going to have some competitions. We have a queer movie club where we watch a bunch of queer movies and then we talk about them, talk about what our feelings were during the movie. We do excursions to the zoo and stuff like that. And all this stuff is free. We get money from the council, City of Melbourne, to run it. And it's basically just you come, you meet community, but also you have some opportunities to speak about what's going on in your life, talk with other people who have similar experiences, and just connect and in the ways that you feel comfortable doing. So another thing we offer is we have an LGBTQIA+ mentoring program, which I'm really passionate about. This is one where, basically, if you're a queer person and you're over 12 years old, you can come and get matched with a volunteer mentor who's a queer person from the community, and that mentor is just giving up their time to hang out with a queer person. So if you wanted to just have someone you could grab a coffee with once a month, or you wanted to have someone to talk to about, let's say you wanted to go and get a gender affirming surgery, but you weren't really sure, you didn't really know anyone who'd done that, you could come to this program and we could see if we've got a mentor who's had that experience, and then you could go and talk to that person and hang out with them in the lead up to it, even because the program can go on for several months, even while you're having the surgery, throughout that process, you could have someone to support you. And then us at QueerSpace will kind of just check in and see how things are going. So that's a really cool one, because it's you can just kind of have a peer.
2: Yeah, that's from your fantastic. Community. That's awesome.
1: And just means they're just a couple of ways we help queer people connect with other queer people, because we know that's super important.
0: Yeah.
1: For us to have, like, just other people that understand us in the community. And then, like I said, we have, like, programs for, like, dealing with family and other things like that. Like, we have a program called The Village, which is basically, like, a training program for, like, parents of gender diverse or gender non-conforming young people. So if, like, if you've come out to your parents and they're not being very good about it, or they don't understand, or they are being weird about it, then you can just be like, you have to go to this training program. You have to, like, learn about what this means.
0: Get to work.
1: Yeah.
2: Yeah, that's fantastic.
1: And it means they sort of go through this, like, 7 weeks thing where we take the burden off the young person to have to explain literally everything about gender and just, like, someone else can come and like, you know, be on your side about it and help explain things and help, like, add some weight to that conversation, you know?
0: That's really important.
2: Wow, that's
0: too.
2: Awesome.
0: Yeah, that's really good.
1: And then the other thing we have is, like, Q family counselling, which is basically, like, counselling for any kind of family conflict. So, like, if you're queer and you have, like, some kind of issue you've got with someone in your family or chosen family, and it you feel like you wouldn't get understood by someone who's not queer, or, like, you really need that lens, then you can come and get, like, free counselling with us, and we'll help you to, like, figure out that issue, whether it's just you coming to be, like, help me to, like, know the right things to say, or that you're coming with that person to, like, figure things out together. That's another thing that we offer that we feel like is really important, to be, like, held within, like, people who understand this kind of stuff. You know what I mean?
2: Yeah.
0: No, yeah, I think everything there is really important, and it sounds like you offer, like, a range of different things there at Queer
2: Space.
0: Such
2: awesome initiatives.
0: Yeah, I think especially for, like, you hear a lot about, like, talking to queer children and queer people in general and their struggles themselves with, like, being able to learn everything about being queer and, like, the community and stuff, but then also having services so that they can learn about themselves, but also so that they're not alone in dealing with this, and also so that they don't have to be the one bearing the brunt as well of being like, hey, this is who I am, this is what it is, to people who don't understand. I think it's really important, and that's a really good thing. Yeah.
1: Yeah, because, you know, people get all these questions thrown at them, you know. I think especially when it comes to, like, gender diversity, you know, it's like, when did you know? Like, what does this mean?
0: Yeah.
1: Like, you just have to be, like, this expert suddenly.
0: Yeah.
2: To someone, like, who's, yeah, like maybe well-intentioned, but, you know, all of us, like, out of nowhere, you're just having this conversation. So how did you know that you were non-binary? And it's like, oh, we're just, you know, I'm just waiting for the train.
1: Yeah. Yeah. Yeah. Yeah. It's really, like, and I feel like people who aren't queer often don't understand the nuance and the subtlety, and, like, we get expected to have to explain these super complex things in, like, 2 seconds to someone who really doesn't hasn't gone and educated themselves necessarily, or doesn't understand, like, how much there is to know about this kind of thing. And it's like,
2: and it's so much that you've, like, learned over, like, a decade or more. So are these programs, are they available to everyone, or is it, like, only within the city of Melbourne?
1: So if you live, work or play in the city of Melbourne, you can access Queer Space Youth or Invisible.
2: Okay, sweet.
1: So, you know, for example, if you're, we're here at RMIT, so, you know, we're doing something in the city of Melbourne, so we could, would be eligible for the programs, if that makes sense.
2: Yeah, nice.
1: So you don't just have to live here. If you do something in the city, you're
2: just associated in some way.
1: Yeah, and the mentoring program is all about, like, it's within the Melbourne city that you're eligible for that one. The Village and Q family, they're like mostly open to most people. I think you'd have to sort of ask them if you're not within Melbourne. I think they sometimes make exceptions and some things change. So I don't want to give, like, information that's been updated. Yeah. But, like, if you do live in an area outside of Melbourne, it's possible that you could access, like, the parent or family programs. I'm not really too sure. But, yeah, we'd love to be able to expand out, like, some of these programs, but it's all to do with, like, who funds them, and there's all sorts of complicated stuff there.
2: Yeah, for sure.
1: Yeah. But we're hoping that, like, the more we can talk about it and show people how useful it is, the more we can expand it out and like offer it to other people, because I'm sure like people in regional areas could really benefit from this, right?
2: Yeah, absolutely, yeah. For sure.
0: Yeah. No, yeah, and I wanted to ask as well, how long have you been working there at Queer Space, and how long has it been around, if you do know that one?
1: So I've been working at Queer Space for 5 years. So the big company that's like Queer Space is a part of is called Drummond Street Services, and it's actually been around since 1887.
2: Wow,
1: which is a long time.
0: Yeah,
1: but the Queer Space part of it was basically our CEO Karen, who's like such a legend, came in just over 20 years ago. And I think around 2007, 2008, started Queer Space. So it's still like, you know, 15, 20 years it's been around, which is like pretty cool for like a community-run, queer-specific service. You know, I think before that we had a lot of the like Victorian AIDS councils and things like that, but this was the first time it was like a really inclusive kind of queer thing for like all different kinds of queer people. So yeah, it's been around for a little while considering sort of like how long we've been doing this kind of queer specific support stuff. I think before that there's a long history of queer people supporting queer people informally, you know,
0: instead of like the,
1: and we try to like stand on the shoulders of that, like that kind of legacy, you know, of like queer people supporting each other, that's been happening like essentially forever. And with programs like the mentoring program, we're trying to just be like, okay, queer people are really good at hanging out with each other, supporting each other, making each other feel included. How do we just like like take that knowledge and like provide it to more people,
0: provide
1: more resources to it, rather than trying to reinvent things, you know?
2: That's awesome.
0: That's amazing, yeah. And I think you're right. Like, it has been such a long history. Like, even just in Melbourne, we have a segment called Queerstory where we learn, like, some of the things we learn on there, like, bars and stuff in Melbourne who have been doing similar things for years now and now having a place where you can use funding as well to then provide this to more people and then amplify that, I think is a really important thing here in Melbourne. And it's and it's amazing to hear it's been going on this long as well.
1: Yeah, yeah. Just knowing about queer history is so important, I think, because, you know, so many people, it challenges so many people's ideas to know, like, oh, this has been around for that long, you know, and it challenges some of those, like, ideas that they have around, like, queer people being new or, like, fad or things like that. They're like, oh, actually, no, this is a thing. We just haven't heard about it before, you know. So, yeah, I think it's super important to talk about how long things have been going for and, like, learn from previous generations and all of the work that they did to get us to this point.
0: That's amazing.
2: What would you say are some of the current challenges facing young queer Australians that you're able to support like with programs? Obviously, like giving people like a bit of community.
1: Yeah, I think that community is one of the biggest like protective things that we can do for each other. Like, it really helps to like, you know, protect against some of those challenges that are happening, because a lot of them are social. I think that like, you know, young queer people, their mental health isn't as good as like the average population, which is like obviously one of the bigger challenges. And that's, it's important to note that that's not just inherently because they're queer. It's to do with like the way we're marginalized and treated in society. And so I think the reason why hanging out with other people who are like-minded is so powerful is because it's like an antidote to that feeling of being other or different, you know? Like, I think some of the biggest challenges facing young queer Australians are the same, some of the same challenges that queer people have always faced, but young people are just bearing the brunt of it. And it's just kind of repackaged in new ways and re-weaponized in new ways, you know? Like, this, and some of the same things that, for example, were like used against cis gay people 30, 40 years ago are being used against like trans and gender diverse youth now as this kind of moral panic. Like, people have all this misinformation. Like, they think it's a new thing. They think it's a trend. They think it's like a mental health thing. And so I think that, like, all queer people, but especially young people, are really going up against all of this, like, talk at the moment. Mm. Like, we're especially, like, trans and gender diverse, young people are such a center of this, like, conversation that's happening, that's sort of trickling in from America and on social media. And,
0: yeah.
1: You know, and I feel like these are the same things we've been fighting against, you know, these inaccuracies for a long time. Like, you know, it's important to talk about why it's incorrect. Like, that there is heaps of evidence that queerness and transness has existed forever across all parts of the world. And a lot of the reason why we feel like we've only just started hearing about trans and gender diverse people is because that natural gender diversity that has always existed has been oppressed through the last couple of hundred years, through colonialism, you know, through religious missionaries, through enforcement of gender binaries. And so, like, that erasure of, like, our history, like we were talking about earlier, has led to, you know, young people, queer people, not having that information to go back on to be like, look, this is a person from this long ago that was trans or queer, you know. Instead, we have people going, like, having this moral panic about, like, oh, it's this new thing and these kids are transitioning and, like, they're being influenced by on social media or things like that. But that's just, like, so untrue.
0: Yeah.
1: And I think that that's one of the biggest things I feel like young people are struggling with is, like, having to have these conversations with their parents who are like, but I saw this thing on social media about this, about, you know, gender diversity, about queerness. Mm.
2: Facebook told me you're being indoctrinated.
1: Yeah, into this cult. And so I think, like, and then we've also seen that bleed into the medical sphere. Like, you know, we have so much evidence that things like gender-affirming care work.
0: Yeah.
1: But then we have politicians interfering in that because of this discourse, you know, and like, sort of, like, getting in the way of queer people accessing care for themselves that is, like, very medically sound. And so I think that's the big focus, is that, like, you know, queer people are being infantilized, being treated like they don't know what they're talking about, like, you know, they're going to change their mind, you know, and they're bearing the brunt of, like, all of this kind of fear-mongering that's happening. And I think that that's led to queer people struggling, like, in terms of just, like, constantly feeling like you're in this fight to, like, correct people, or, like, all these assumptions are being made about people. And I think a lot of young queer people are struggling with, like, talking to their families about this stuff.
0: Yeah.
1: Or, like, just being accepted at school, or, like, just having people around them who are just, like, ill-informed, just don't know what, you know, the correct information is. So I think, you know, what we try to provide, like, is, for starters, giving the correct information to family members, because, like I said, we don't want to burden just the queer young person with all of that, going up against all of that discourse.
0: Yeah.
2: Yeah.
1: But then also providing a safe space where, like, it's a place where, you know, you're not going to get, have to have those conversations, because everyone around you is queer, the people facilitating the space are queer. Like, everyone
2: understands. You've already got that baseline level of understanding, rather than, you know, explaining a family member or, like, friends at school who don't understand.
1: Yeah, exactly. Yeah. And we can talk about it. We can get strategies, like, and, you know, it's a space for young people to make connections with people who are safe and just build up, like, maybe some part of your day you're going to have to interact with someone who's ignorant.
0: Yeah.
1: But then there are other places in your day, in your week, where you can go somewhere where you know that's not going to happen.
0: Yeah.
1: And I think that is kind of really powerful for young people to be able to, like, at least have, like, some kind of antidote to someone to tell you that you're right, and you don't have to get gaslit in that space, you know? So I think that's really important, you know, but then I think we also, it's important to be able to speak about truthfulness and things like that. Like, we need to also empower young people to feel like they can, like, understand how to, like, have the conversations too. And, like, I think that we also need other people to just kind of, like, stand up for queer young people and talk about, like, stand up for their right to choose and things like that as well. Yeah,
0: that sounds great. Yeah, I think as well, while you're here, is there anything specific you wanted to highlight about what you do, like anything you wanted to say, hey, we do this specifically, or we have this thing coming up, any events or?
1: I mean, we do have a Halloween event coming up, which would be really fun. And we are sort of trying to figure out, like we're really guided by young people about what they want. Mm. So, like, the other thing, I guess, rather than being super specific about all the stuff that's coming up, if I have a chance to plug something, I would say just have a look at our Instagram, see what we've got going on, and if you like it, come to an event, because you can just come along and there's plenty of things on there, so you can kind of choose what you'd like to do. But then also, like, if you don't see anything there that you like, you know, send us a DM or, like, reach out to us, because it's all designed by young people. We don't really choose what's, you know, the schedules necessarily. We're really guided by others. So, like, I would say that, like, we can, you know, if there is something that you want to do, we can make it happen, if that makes sense.
0: Yeah, that does.
1: But, yeah, they happen on Tuesday and Thursday afternoons. So, like, I encourage people to come along and just check it out.
0: Yeah.
1: But, yeah, if they want to come along to our Halloween event, you'd have to check out our social media for the exact date, because I don't have it written down.
0: Yeah, of course. We'll have to plug that.
2: Thursday, 29th of October, 4 to 6:30.
1: Thank you.
2: This is awesome. Yeah, if you go to their Instagram, Queer Space Youth, they've got all the events in really beautiful posters with all the information you need. So you don't need to... Do you need to sign up at all to be able to go?
1: No, you need to register. It's just like a couple of questions. So if you click the link that's on the post or in the bio, you will just be asked, like, name, gender pronouns, and, like, a couple of little questions about dietaries and other things.
0: Yeah.
1: And we use that info to, like, send to the people who give us money to be like, hey, look how many queer young people we supported. Please give us more money.
2: That's
1: so
2: awesome.
1: That's all we really use it for. But, yeah, you can... It takes about 5 minutes to register. It's just like doing an Eventbrite or something.
0: Yeah.
1: You know, you just like put in a couple of things and then you can just show up. But if you have trouble with any of that or you don't want to, that's, you can always just send us an email or a DM and be like, hey, you know, we know for some people safety is really important.
0: Yeah.
1: Also, if you don't want to go to a queer page on Instagram, you can go to our website, which is queerspace.org.au, and we have all the signups for all our events there as well. So if you are, like, not out to people yet, or you feel like you're, like, just not comfortable going on a queer Instagram page, you can go through the website as well, and you'll get access to all of our events there as well.
0: That's really great. Thank you. Thank you for letting us know. And I know you've told us the programs you offer as well and what you do at Queer Space, but similar to, like, the Halloween event, what kind of events do you pull, and do you pull events often there?
1: Yeah. So we do events every Tuesday and Thursday. And we do... So we have casual drop-ins, which are like... we play Switch or PS5. We have like pool and air hockey table. And so that... Our casual drop-ins are just like come and play games and hang out. But we have like... We've got drag bingo coming up. Oh. We're doing... we have the Queer Movie Club. We have... we do Dungeons and Dragons sometimes. We've also got this thing called Queer Agenda, which is just like everyone decides on a topic. So it could be like asexuality or like medical transition, and then you come and it's just like everyone kind of shares what they know about that topic with each other, and it's kind of just like a way to discuss like something specific.
2: That's awesome.
0: That's really cool. Yeah.
1: For Invisible, there's a lot of like culturally specific stuff. Like we do homages to different countries, and they try out the food from different countries. So there's a lot of like culturally specific stuff. People get to talk about their cultures and what it means being queer from that culture and stuff like that. We also do excursions a lot of the time. Like we've been to the zoo, the aquarium. We've been to the NGV. We've been to like a lot of different museums around. There's so many different things that we do. We do jewelry making workshops. We do clothing repair workshops, like a lot of crafty stuff. We have art therapy workshops that we do sometimes. We've done like protest sign making where everyone can come and like make their sign for the protest, and then we all go to a protest together.
2: Which is so much more fun than doing it alone.
0: Than doing it alone, yeah. And that way you're with people as well, so you have more encouragement to be there as well, which is really good. Yeah,
1: yeah, yeah. So, yeah, there's heaps and heaps of different stuff we do. It's always changing, and we're always kind of informed by what the youth, like young people, want, essentially.
0: Wow, that's really cool. And I think I did know about the drag bingo coming up because my friends sent that to me, and I think we might have been busy, but we were like, oh, we should go to this.
2: Next time.
0: Yeah, I know. If it happens again, I will be there for sure. No, it sounds like you guys offer a lot there.
1: Also, we feed you. There's
2: there
1: food
2: you
1: there.
0: That's really good. Yeah.
2: That's awesome.
0: And for the maybe one or two straight people that listen to us, are they welcome as well? Is everyone welcome?
1: So the group's Queer Space Youth is for queer questioning people. Mm-hmm. If you are unsure and you're feeling like maybe you don't belong, like, or you're like, oh, I don't feel queer enough, then I want to encourage those people to be able to come.
0: Yeah.
1: Like, I feel like I don't want to say, like, no one's going to police whether you're queer or not if you come along. There's no one at the door being like, show me your queer license. But then I would say that, like, you know, if you feel like you're absolutely a straight person and you just want to come along because you think it's fun, maybe just have a think about, like, what it means to have spaces just for queer people and why it's important for, like, queer people to have spaces for their own. So I think, like, we're not going to be there to police it and decide who isn't queer enough. And we don't, like, you know, we know lots of people to use different terms for describing, like, who they are and what they want to do. And I think we leave it up to people to decide whether the space is right for them. We just ask that people respect that, like, it's a space for discussing being queer and a space that we don't have that many spaces like this. So, like, just be respectful of that as a concept, I guess.
0: Mm. Yeah, that's really good. And I think, yeah, there are probably a lot of other places they could go instead if they do want to do similar things, I think. Yeah, that's really important. Is there anything else you wanted to ask them?
2: I don't think so. I think this has been a really great chat. Yeah. I've learned so much.
0: I was going to say, I learned so much. And I think similar to the Pride Centre, Queer Space is something I know I will have to check out. And I'll have to get my friends to check out as well. It sounds really good. And I did learn a lot more today than I did know before. And for anyone who would be looking for it, did you want to explain where it was exactly? Because I know you said it was up Lygon Street.
1: Yeah, so it's at 100 Drummond Street in Carlton. Which is actually just around the corner from where we are at RMIT right now.
2: Very close. You can go after uni.
1: Yeah, but you should just be able to map it. Everyone can use maps, right?
0: Yeah.
1: But it's like just off Lygon Street. It's near Lygon Street. It's near Carlton Gardens.
0: Mm.
1: Yeah.
0: Oh, do you guys look over the gardens or?
1: We look the other direction, but often we go there close for picnics enough. And stuff. Yeah.
2: That's nice. That's good.
1: Yeah, yeah.
2: That's cool.
0: Yeah, another reason to go.
1: For sure, yeah, because coming up to summer, we're going to do a bunch of picnics and, like, you know, different things in the gardens as long as the weather's good, so.
0: Perfect. Well, I want to say a big thank you for coming in again. And did you want to do a final, is there anything last you wanted to say that you maybe didn't mention or we didn't ask you about?
1: Thanks so much for having me on. I guess just, like, I think that I encourage, like, everyone who's listening who's, like, part of the queer community to, like, you know, just make sure that you look after each other and, like, spend some time hanging out in person and, like, just, like, find things that you have in common with each other because, like, it's such a powerful thing that the queer community has that's so unique is our ability to support each other. And, like, you know, it's just, like, this really incredible magic thing that helps us to feel so much better when we are around each other, especially in person, having a cuppa or, you know, whatever we're doing.
0: Yeah.
1: And, like, if you make that time to reach out to your friends if you're struggling, like, it can really make that huge difference and really make you feel like you're a bit less alone in the world.
2: Absolutely.
1: And I think if you're listening and you want to be a good ally, like, I think, you know, show up for your, like, queer and trans friends and family members and, like, you know, wear, like, a pronoun badge or, like, learn how to use some inclusive language. And, like, speak up if you hear people saying ignorant stuff about queer people. And, like, they're some of the best things you can do to support, like, a community that, like, needs you to be able to, like, find its place in the world at the moment.
0: Perfect. Perfect. Thank you so much. And as a little, like, fun final thing, did you want to introduce our next song?
1: Sure, yeah. Our next song is Do It by Underscores.

0: Hello, hello, hello. This has been Loud and Queer on Sin. I'm Sean.
1: And I'm Em.
0: And we just had a great time. I think thank you so much to our guest as
1: well. To Jade for coming in from Queer Space.
0: It was great to have you on.
1: Hope you got to learn a lot about Queer Space's programs. I know I learned so much. It's so cool how much stuff is out there. Like how many, like the mentoring program.
0: Yeah.
1: So cool.
0: Yeah, I think out of everything, the mentoring program is really cool. And I have to go, they need...
1: It's just something I've never even thought of.
0: Yeah, same. I don't know. It's sick. It's sick. And I'll have to check it out. And there's some other people that I know would love it. And I'm going to have to tell them about it. So I think it was great. Unfortunately, you've reached the end of our show as well. Hopefully... Next week, we'll have a lot more people. And then the week after, we'll have everyone back
1: again.
0: We'll have
1: even more people. It's going to be crazy.
0: We'll be all together again. It's been a busy couple of weeks. But everyone will be back together. Thank you so much for listening. And the next song, the final song we'll leave you off with, is a Muna song. It Gets So Hot. So thank you for listening to Loud and Queer. And have a good night.

isn't just something you look at. It's what you talk about, what you experience, what surprises you. Art Smitten dives into Naam's contemporary scene, exhibitions, practices, and the ideas shaping culture right now. Mondays, 3 till 5. Get Art Smart. 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
1: Melbourne's Public Figures have had a cracker of a year. 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
1: Melbourne's Public Figures have had a cracker of a year. Formed just 2 years ago as a duo by former Sunfruits members Evie Voir and Gigi Arduro, the band have now grown to four, with Mary Lou Hylands and Lakota Vella joining the lineup. Their live shows are intense and dynamic. 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
1: Melbourne's Public Figures have had a cracker of a year. 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
1: Melbourne's Public Figures have had a cracker of a year. Formed just 2 years ago as a duo by former Sunfruits members Evie Voir and Gigi Arduro, the band have now grown to four, with Mary Lou Hylands and Lakota Vella joining the lineup. 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
1: Melbourne's Public Figures have had a cracker of a year. Formed just 2 years ago as a duo by former Sunfruits members Evie Voir and Gigi Arduro, the band have now grown to four, with Mary Lou Hylands and Lakota Vella joining the lineup. Their live shows are intense and dynamic. Their music rocks.
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Pull around back. Yeah, right there. I'm gonna be right back.

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1: Melbourne's Public Figures have had a cracker of a year. Formed just 2 years ago as a duo by former Sunfruits members Evie Bois and Gigi Arduro, the band have now grown to four, with Mary Lou Hylands and Lakota Vella joining the lineup. Their live shows are intense and dynamic. Their music rocks.
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a god, I wouldn't be mad. I'd say, hey guy, let's have a conversation. What's the deal with these crooked contracts? You're just like my dad, leave a trail of destruction. If

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1: Melbourne's Public Figures have had a cracker of a year. Formed just 2 years ago as a duo by former Sunfruits members Evie Vlaar and Gigi Arduro, the band have now grown to four, with Mary Lou Hylands and Lakota Vella joining the lineup. Their live shows are intense and dynamic. 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
1: Melbourne's Public Figures have had a cracker of a year. Formed just 2 years ago as a duo by former Sunfruits members Evie Vlaar and Gigi Arduro, the band have now grown to four, with Mary Lou Hylands and Lakota Vella joining the lineup. 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
1: Melbourne's Public Figures have had a cracker of a year. Formed just 2 years ago as a duo by former Sunfruits members Evie Bois and Gigi Arduro, the band

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1: Melbourne's Public Figures have had a cracker of a year. Formed just 2 years ago as a duo by former Sunfruits members Evie Voir and Gigi Arduro, the band have now grown to four, with Mary Lou Hylands and Lakota Vella joining the lineup. Their live shows are intense and dynamic. Their music rocks.
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